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So, I got to get some AC/DC in wherever I can. And right now we're giving the dog a bone on 98.1.

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2: You better tell me what the hell is going on.
3: Accident just reported on Powers and Highway 83. Avoid that area if you can. Another accident just reported on I-25 southbound at the Circle exit, and they're still working on one on Platt at Union. I'm Scorge, that's traffic.
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Zeppelin wrapping up the 6 o'clock triple shot with Hot Dog on 98.1 KKFM. Part of the ingredients for the chili dog. Now all you need is some chili. You can take the time and make your own chili and brown the meat and the beans and all that stuff. Or I can just crack open a can of Hormel. That's what I go for. Not the Denny Moore. The Hormel chili is where it's at. Come back to KKFM. Got Pink Floyd on the way.

0: Chris Jericho is back to tame the seven seas for his seventh Rock and Wrestling Rager. And we're sending one winner and a guest straight into the madness. Sail from Miami to Bimini aboard the Norwegian Jewel this November for four wild days of slams, jams, laughs, and chaos. 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
11: 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I'm Dr. Sanjay Gupta, helping you live a better life.
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0: Def Lap on Southern Colorado's Classic Rock Station, 98.1 KKFM. Chris, that is going to do it for me for the week. The boss, I think because I've been like too ragey around the office, a little too cranky, ordered me to take tomorrow off. So a 3-day weekend for me. Scorgy going to be filling in tomorrow. Be good to him. He'll be good to you. Be nice to Scorgy. He's sensitive. He's not really. Yeah, Scorgy in tomorrow. Have a great night and make sure you come back. I got Aerosmith on the way for you, and then coming up at 7 o'clock, it is the mighty Steve Gorman Rocks right here on 98.1 KKFM. I will catch you on Monday.
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2: Avoid the area of InterQuest Parkway between Powers, New Life, Highway 83. Around there, there's a bad wreck. Use an alternate route. Crews also on scene for accidents on InterQuest at Voyager, Lake and Vinatucci, and Platt eastbound at Murray. I'm Scorge. That's traffic.
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11: They say consistency is key, but sometimes you just got to switch it up. A new study out of Harvard School of Public Health found that varying your exercise routine could add years to your life. What exercise someone did didn't matter much. What did matter was that all the exercises together worked all the muscle groups in their body. Now, an added benefit to changing things up is it can help you push through the plateau effect. That's when your body gets so efficient at doing something that you actually stop getting better at it. And we know from previous research that specializing in any one sport at a young age can make someone actually more prone to injury. And as experts we talk to point out, even elite athletes switch up things with their workouts, making sure to target strength, cardio, flexibility, balance, and doing that every single week. I'm Dr. Sanjay Gupta, helping you live a better life.
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2: 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Welcome to the show.
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0: Led Zeppelin, Black Dog, the song. It's good enough to kick off Led Zeppelin 4. It's definitely good enough to kick off February 5th on Steve Gorman Rocks. April Rose, we're here for the next 5 hours. The band Led Zeppelin inspired so many bands in their wake. One band from Sheffield, England, not only were they Led Zeppelin fans musically, they came up with a band name that sounded like Led Zeppelin by design.
1: Ooh.
0: They wanted people to imagine Led Zeppelin when they heard this new band's name, Led Def Zeppelin Leopard.
1: Wait, that was originally their name?
0: No, they took inspiration. They thought Def Leppard kind of sounds like Led Zeppelin.
1: Oh,
0: I hear ya. Music kind of sounds like Led Zeppelin's music. Let's go.
1: I think that's pretty good. I don't know if their music sounds exactly like it. You know,
0: not really.
1: A different level of soul in it, but I get where you're going.
0: They said they were voting on the name, and they said, okay, show of hands, and 10 hands went in the air. And then they had a vote on something about a decade later, and 9 hands went in the air because, you know, of course, drummer Rick Allen had a car crash and lost an arm. That's terrible. Why did I say that?
1: Steve Gorman Rocks, go to your room.
0: I'm sorry. Here's Pour Some Sugar on Me.

0: Van Halen from 1984 with Panama on Steve Gorman Rocks. Great song. It immediately puts me in a frame of mind from the year 1984, like every song on that album does. But boy, really, what a great video, too. Just one of the early MTV, this is a band on tour. This is a montage of their life. The hilarity of what it must be like to be on the road in a huge rock band. I mean, a lot of that video isn't exactly real. They were setting up certain scenes to look a certain way. But it really is something special. When you watch it now, it just brings me straight back to the days of just dreaming. What must it be like on the road? MTV gave, for a lot of us, our first look backstage, behind the curtain. You know, on tour buses, on planes, in dressing rooms. And Panama was one of the great all-time, this is a band on tour having the best time anyone's ever had videos.
1: Man. I love this place. I've been surfing here since I was a kid. Now, seeing my grandson out on the water, it means everything to me. Watching him and taking in the blue waves, the sea breeze, the blurry horizon.
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6: How often do you stop to wonder whether you should share something that's revealing? Maybe even embarrassing, with a partner, a friend, or even your boss. In her new book called Revealing, The Underrated Power of Oversharing, behavioral scientist Leslie John says doing just that can help you deepen relationships that are vital to your life. We need people to trust us in order to get things like love, friendship, and career success. That's what she told us. When you make yourself vulnerable by revealing something sensitive, it does make other people trust you. In turn, when you ask someone to reveal something about themselves, showing that interest will generally lead someone to like you more. Why? Because people like to be asked about themselves, she says. It also signals that they are discriminating and choosy, but in a good way. I'm Dr. Sanjay Gupta, helping you live a better life.
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1: Now, back to Steve Gorman Rocks.

Pink Floyd on Steve Gorman Rock's Brain Damage and Eclipse right there. Bad Company arose from the ashes of several other groups, Free, most importantly to me. Singer Paul Rodgers and drummer Simon Kirk left one of the great young bands of Britain in the late 60s, early 70s to form one of the biggest bands in Britain for the second half of the 70s, Bad Company. Here's Rock and Roll Fantasy.

Bad Company, Rock and Roll Fantasy on Steve Gorman Rocks. Paul Rogers had a chance to be the front man in not one or two, but really three, even four iconic bands. His first band, Free. His second band, Bad Company. And then for a few years in the 80s, remember The Firm with Jimmy Page. That's right, Paul Rogers, every time he needs a gig, someone needs a singer, and it seems to work out. But if memory serves, Paul Rogers also served some duty with Queen, did he not? They called it Queen plus Paul Rogers, or QPR. It was a collaboration between Brian May and Roger Taylor of Queen and Paul Rogers. Did some live shows, had a good time. The point remains, when you need a singer, make sure you give him a call before you pick someone else. Jim Morrison, one band, The Doors. The first song from side one of their debut album from 1967, Break On Through to the Other Side.

0: It's time for Questionable Wisdom on Steve Gorman Rocks. Here's April Rose with tonight's question.
1: Listening on Q94 in Altoona, we have Andrew who needs some advice. Now, Andrew and his wife are expecting their first baby next month, and they're in a huge argument, Steve, about the plans for their baby's birth. Okay, Andrew says he loves his wife, he's super excited, but doesn't want to be in the room while his wife is actually pushing the baby out. Okay, he says he's okay with being in the room up until that very moment. He doesn't want to stay for the actual birth because it grosses him out, and he's afraid sees his wife like that, it'll hurt their sex life. But his wife, she's pissed, and she won't even talk to him right now. Steve, what should he do?
2: Okay, Andrew, I think a couple things. First, grow up by at least 15 years.
1: True.
2: Because you sound like an 11-year-old. And secondly, you could have handled it a lot better. If you've already said the words grossed out and already said the word hurt our sex life, it's too late, dude. Your wife has every reason to be pissed off. She is carrying a child. By the way, it's not for 9 months. It's for 10. Do the math. We think 9 months. It's more like 10 months. And then it's about, you know, I don't know, 6, 8, 12 more months where your body's just there to create sustenance for a baby. Your body becomes a baby factory. You become someone you've never been before. You carry that weight. You add that weight. It's impossible to get rid of the weight at times. What I'm saying is, Andrew, all you got to do is show up, dude. Walk in the room. Hold her hand. She is 10 months into a completely bizarre experience and the worst pain she's ever going to experience and the most emotional highs and lows. It's the easiest thing on planet Earth to be the dad, and you're falling short, bud. So basically, I've gone off the reservation now and I don't even want to hear from Andrew again. Grow up.
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5: How often do you stop to wonder whether you should share something that's revealing, maybe even embarrassing, with a partner, a friend, or even your boss? In her new book called Revealing, The Underrated Power of Oversharing, behavioral scientist Leslie John says doing just that can help you deepen relationships that are vital to your life. We need people to trust us in order to get things like love, friendship, and career success. That's what she told us. When you make yourself vulnerable by revealing something sensitive, it does make other people trust you. In turn, when you ask someone to reveal something about themselves, showing that interest will generally lead someone to like you more. Why? Because people like to be asked about themselves, she says. It also signals that they are discriminating and choosy, but in a good way. I'm Dr. Sanjay Gupta, helping you live a better life.
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AC/DC with Thunderstruck on Steve Gorman Rocks. That song was the hit single from The Razor's Edge. The album was released at the end of 90. That song took over the world for the most part in 1991. I was on the road with AC/DC in 1991 on the Monsters of Rock tour in Europe, and they opened every night with that song. I saw a picture of myself earlier today from that tour. It's a black and white picture that the Black Crowes bassist Johnny Colt took of me. We went over to East Berlin. This is only 2 years after the wall fell down, not quite two full years. It still looked like we had gotten into a time machine. East Berlin was nothing like West Berlin. East Berlin, in certain areas, looked like World War II had just ended in 1991. And there's a picture of me next to an old car. And when I saw that picture today, as soon as I saw it, I heard Thunderstruck, and ding, ding, ding, ding, ding, ding, ding. That's what came to mind. Check out our socials. You'll see it there. There's a picture of me next to a blown out old beat up junker. And all I hear when I see it is Angus Young and Thunderstruck.

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0: Nine, We Will Rock You, and We Are the Champions on Steve Gorman Rocks. Sports anthems both, which is a perfect hour because in just a few minutes, April, we've got Steve Gorman. Sports.
1: Oh, yeah.
0: A little later this hour, today in rock music history. But right now, it's time for Dire Straits. This is their first single, and I think to this day, probably still their most iconic, Sultans of Swing.

0: Now it's time for a
1: Wait, that's true?
0: Fact brought to you by Steve Gorman Rocks. Dolly Parton once entered a Dolly Parton look-alike contest and got last place. Yes, that's true. And this is Steve Gorman Rocks.

Bon Jovi wanted dead or alive on Steve Gorman Rocks. Joan Jett coming up next. I love rock and roll. I mean, that's a statement of fact for me. It's also the name of a song by Joan Jett.

Joan Jett, I Love Rock and Roll on Steve Gorman Rocks. There are so many great female artists in rock history. These days, when you see a band fronted by a woman or you see a female artist with her name on the marquee, you really don't think twice. Women have been a part of rock music from day one, and they've been stars in their own right for decades. But there was a time when it was a bit of an anomaly. Joan Jett was one of the few women rockers. A decade or so before she was at her commercial apex, the Wilson sisters were trying to figure out how to get their names on top of the marquees. The band Heart, formed in Washington State, moved up across the Canadian border. Ann Wilson was dating a guy named Mike Fisher. He was the guitarist in the band. When Ann's little sister Nancy became old enough to join them in Canada and join the band, Mike Fisher became the sound man. That's a guy who saw the future coming and simply stepped out of the way. Heart, from the Dreamboat Annie album from 1976, had several all-time classics, including this one, Crazy on You.

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1: It's July 30th, and this would be a great time to look back. How about a quick history lesson, April?
2: I am ready to go, Steve.
1: On this day in 2014, English prisons reversed a ban on steel string guitars. A group of musicians, David Gilmour, Johnny Marr from the Smiths, and Billy Bragg, got together and started a group called Jail Guitar Doors. This is what their mission was. Let's get guitars into prison cells. It's a very successful program. You can do a lot worse than giving a guy an acoustic guitar and letting him learn something about the gifts of music while in prison. On this day in 1991, Axl Rose flexed his muscle at the time to get out of a traffic ticket. He was riding in a limousine on his way to a concert, and the car was pulled over. The limo driver made an illegal turn. The cop pulled him over, and Axl said simply, "Hey, man, let me go, or I'm going to cancel the concert tonight, and you will have a riot on your hands."
2: That's a lot of pressure.
1: And that police officer made what they call a business decision and said, "Well, go right ahead, sir. Have a good night." Finally, on this day in 1968, the Beatles closed their store in London, the Apple Boutique, after only 7 months of business. They thought they could open up sort of a utopian community where you could come in and buy cool clothes or make a record or smoke a joint. And then they put all their friends in positions of authority. And of course, the whole thing went sideways real fast because musicians aren't businessmen and should never try to be.
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11: A better life with Dr. Sanjay Gupta.
12: They say consistency is key, but sometimes you just gotta switch it up.
4: A new study out of Harvard School of Public Health found that varying your exercise routine could add years to your life. What exercise someone did didn't matter much. What did matter was that all the exercises together worked all the muscle groups in their body. Now, an added benefit to changing things up is it can help you push through the plateau effect. That's when your body gets so efficient at doing something that you actually stop getting better at it. And we know from previous research that specializing in any one sport at a young age can make someone actually more prone to injury. And as experts we talk to point out, even elite athletes switch up things with their workouts, making sure to target strength, cardio, flexibility, balance, and doing that every single week. I'm Dr. Sanjay Gupta, helping you live a better life.
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0: AI to replicate your voice when Steve Gorman can do just the same. Check out his version of Arnold Schwarzenegger.
22: I really want to go show people how strong and muscular I am. Do you see how strong and muscular I am?
0: Yeah, that was not good. But this

Fleetwood Mac with Gold Dust Woman on Steve Gorman Rocks. There's an Apple TV documentary coming down the road pretty soon about Fleetwood Mac, specifically those recording sessions in the 70s. The Fleetwood Mac album, Rumors, Tusk, a time that was really well documented. It's a band about whom the stories seem to go on forever. And I feel like, and you probably feel like, I've heard all these stories, but we haven't heard anywhere close to all the stories. We've heard the same bunch of stories told over and over and over again. I think the world is ready for an exhaustive, deep dive with the band members on board to really try to paint the picture of what it was really, truly like to be in the biggest band on the planet, where people were falling in and out of love, marrying, divorcing, on and off of drug habits. No band had a more dramatic arc, day in and year in and out, than Fleetwood Mac. I can't wait to see it.

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0: Journey Lights on Steve Gorman Rocks. Steve, we got The Boss next. Have you ever had a nickname as cool as The Boss?
1: Yeah, my nickname as a child was Beaver.
0: What? Why was it Beaver? Should I ask? Do I want to know?
1: I had five older brothers. There's no telling. Okay. It just happened once and it stuck.
0: Like, was it before braces? You had buck teeth or something?
1: No, not really. And it wasn't even just a family thing. Like, It was everybody that knew me. Until I went to college, I was just Beaver. My teachers in school called me Beaver.
0: What? For no reason whatsoever. That's fantastic.
1: It was just what everyone called me. What's up, Beaver?
0: I mean, we could change the rest of the show tonight to the Beaver Show instead of Steve Gorman Rocks. Beavers Rock. How about that?
1: I'm totally cool with it. It's just like slipping on a pair of comfortable old shoes for me. Here's The Boss, nowhere near as cool as the Beaver, born in the USA.

0: It's time for a brief summary of Steve's experience making the music video for the song She Talks to Angels.
1: We shot a video, and there was a shot of me that the guy who shot it edited in, and it was in slow motion. And my manager said to the director, you never need to show a 6'3", 200-pound man in slow motion unless he's making a tackle. And he was right.
2: Poor you. That's awful.
1: No, I like the way that I play drums. I do not like the way that I look when I play the drums.
0: This is Steve Gorman Rocks.

0: Pink Floyd, Wish You Were Here, the title track from their 1975 album. It's amazing to think that Dark Side of the Moon came out in 1973, and 2 years later, Pink Floyd's right back with Wish You Were Here. Dark Side of the Moon was their eighth studio album. Seven albums came and went before they really hit the big time. And when they did hit the big time, and I mean the biggest time imaginable with Dark Side of the Moon, Pink Floyd didn't get a case of what to do next. They didn't think about this newfound fame and fortune. There's pressure now. We have to top Dark Side of the Moon. They didn't have any of that. A younger artist may have felt that need, but Pink Floyd, as I said, they were working on album 9. And they turned inward. They wrote their most personal record, an album largely serving as a love letter to Syd Barrett, their founding member who had left the band with tremendous mental issues. You want to know how not to let success go to your head? Ignore it. That's what Pink Floyd did.
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Nirvana, Smells Like Teen Spirit, the song that for about 99% of rock fans in the world was the first song they ever heard from Nirvana. But don't sleep on Bleach, the first album that came out in 1989. That's a good one, too. Here's Bob Seger, Hollywood Nights.

Bob Seger and the Silver Bullet Band, Hollywood Nights from the Stranger in Town album. Seger, a Detroit guy, always felt like he was a stranger in town when he would be in Hollywood, so it makes perfect sense. Great song, great track. The drum track, especially on Hollywood Nights, is pretty spectacular. Imagine my surprise to hear that it was actually two drum tracks laid on top of each other. I was always thinking, how is that guy playing all that? Well, he played it one way and then played it another way, and they combined the tracks. Studios are fun that way. Quiet Riot came out of seemingly nowhere in 1983 with their album Metal Health. It was the first heavy metal album to ever go to number one on the Billboard chart. They were not an unknown entity to metal fans, especially in Japan. Quiet Riot, their first record deal was just in Japan. They released two albums over there before they got a U.S. deal. So maybe America didn't know who they were before Metal Health, but as the old saying goes, they were already quite big in Japan. Here's the title track, Metal Health, Bang Your Head.

0: Quiet Riot, Bang Your Head on Steve Gorman Rocks. Quiet Riot, the first ever heavy metal band to take an album to the top of the Billboard charts, April. Uh-huh. And also a band who at one time came pretty close to hiring a bass player by the name of Nikki Sixx. This was before Motley Crue happened. This is back in the L.A. Sunset Strip, early 80s, everybody scrambling to find the right band and get a record deal era of the Sunset Strip.
1: I just can't imagine Motley Crue with anyone other than Nikki Sixx at bass. Can you?
0: Well, no, I can't. Obviously, Nikki was the principal songwriter for Motley Crue, too, but maybe he could have ended up writing all those songs in a different band by the name of Quiet Riot.
1: Oh, see, there's the plot to the next Netflix movie.
0: It's like the Sliding Doors movie, what almost happened.
1: Right.
0: You know, you could do that. The band L.A. Guns, you know, Axl Rose was with them for a while. Like, there was always a cross-contamination, if you will, of guys jumping from one band to the other. And in fact, Axl Rose got the name Guns N' Roses because he loved a band called Tattoo Rose and he loved L.A. Guns. And he put those two things together. That's what happens.
1: There's just too much cool stuff going on right now. My mind's exploding with possibilities. One band and this lead singer could be with that band. Like, there's a lot of cool content for a new movie coming.
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17: 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There are four of them. Number one, nutrition. The Mediterranean diet really is the gold standard. Number two, exercise. You should be getting 150 minutes of moderate intensity exercise or 75 minutes of vigorous intensity exercise every week, plus strength training and stretching. Number three, sleep. 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You should be getting 7 to 9 hours a night. And finally, number four, often gets forgotten, socialization. 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I'm Dr. Sanjay Gupta, helping you live a better life.
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Aerosmith from Permanent Vacation, 1987's comeback record extraordinaire. When Aerosmith released Done With Mirrors in 1984, or maybe it was 85, a lot of people thought, oh man, they're back. Here comes Aerosmith. But Done With Mirrors, as cool as that record is, did not connect with a mass audience. It just didn't have that one song that they needed to get new ears to listen to an old band. A couple years later, Permanent Vacation had exactly what the band needed. But even the members of Aerosmith wouldn't have believed you if you had said in 1987, oh, by the way, in the next 10 years, you're going to be bigger than you ever were before. I don't think any of them could have imagined MTV would embrace them, rock radio would embrace them to the level it did. Generations of new fans who missed the 70s but were around in 1987 would see Aerosmith and say, yeah, those are my guys, but that is exactly what happened. Hard to come up with a better comeback story than Aerosmith.

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0: Godzilla! Godzilla Blue Oyster Cult on Steve Gorman Rocks. 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
1: Oh, hooray for sports! And shortly after sports, April Rose will have Classic Rock Rewind. A totally insane story, but right now, let's get back into the music. Here's Temple of the Dog, Hunger Strike.

0: corner. The NFL season is coming soon. And I got to be honest, I'm already looking ahead to next year. And I'll tell you why. Because I live in Minneapolis, and we have a quarterback battle going on at camp. Kyler Murray coming over from Arizona, trying to get the starting job from J.J. McCarthy. But I'm already worried about next year because Baker Mayfield is going to play out his contract in Tampa Bay. He will not sign an extension, which means Baker Mayfield will be a free agent after this next season. He is, as they say, betting on himself. If he has a great year, then he will command the market next year. And if Kyler Murray or J.J. McCarthy doesn't establish the fact that they are the quarterback of the future, well, then what about the Vikings getting Baker Mayfield? With this receiver core, the offensive line locked and loaded in contract for the next three seasons, Baker Mayfield and Kevin O'Connell, holy smokes. I used to think Baker Mayfield was going to be a bust. Once he got out of Cleveland, it was pretty apparent he's a special player. I hope he has a great year. I hope he finishes the year healthy. I hope the Minnesota Vikings sign him next year. In the meantime, I guess I'm looking forward to the 2026 season. Sure, why not? It'll be fun.
1: 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That's the average amount of money people in the U.S. are now spending on gas in a year. $5,000. 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
10: 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I'm Dr. Sanjay Gupta, helping you live a better life.
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Metallica with The Unforgiven on Steve Gorman Rocks from the Black Album, or as it's actually titled, simply Metallica. That came out right around the same time as Use Your Illusion 1 and 2. Here's Guns N' Roses knocking on Heaven's Door.

0: Hold, please. 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
1: 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On this day in 2003, the Rolling Stones, AC/DC, and Rush performed at a one-day festival in Toronto, Ontario. Now, why was this a big deal for Toronto? Well, this was the first show to boost tourism after the SARS outbreak of 2002. The show was nicknamed Stars for SARS, SARS Stock, even Sarsapalooza. And it pulled a huge crowd. They estimated it at 450,000 people, even while Toronto was still under warning by the World Health Organization. It sold out almost immediately in Canada and was a bright light in a dark time for Toronto. That's your Classic Rock Rewind. I'm April Rose, and this is Steve Gorman Rocks.

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1: Living Color, Cult of Personality on Steve Gorman Rocks. We are so happy that this show is here. And we kind of imagine that you're happy, too, because you're listening. And I just wanted to take a second and say it means the absolute world to me and to April Rose and to our producer, Sarah, that you guys are with us every night. And on all of our stations, we work with some of the best people in radio. We've got program directors that are living their lives to bring you the best rock music all day long, great events. We have so many things happening in all of our markets at all times. And it's just an exciting thing, the little universe of Steve Gorman Rocks. In a couple of months, we're going to be celebrating our 7th birthday. September of 2019 is when we started. And yeah, that means it'll be 7 years old and in our 8th year in mid-September. Really, really humbling and really, really exhilarating. Thank you so much for being with us.

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Van Halen Jump from 1984 on Steve Gorman Rocks. Final hour of the night. How about some ZZ Top, Cars, Bon Jovi, Rolling Stones, Joan Jett? How about some Bachman Turner Overdrive? Sound good? Well, how about some Stone Temple Pilots right now? That sounds really good. This is Plush.

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2: Rumors spreading around in that Texas town about the shack outside the game. And you know what I'm talking about. Just let me know if you wanna go to that whole mile on the range. They got a lot of nice girls.

0: It's time for Questionable Wisdom on Steve Gorman Rocks. Here's April Rose with tonight's question.
1: Listening on Q94 in Altoona, we have Andrew who needs some advice. Now, Andrew and his wife are expecting their first baby next month, and they're in a huge argument, Steve, about the plans for their baby's birth. Okay, Andrew says he loves his wife, he's super excited, but doesn't want to be in the room while his wife is actually pushing the baby out. Okay, he says he's okay with being in the room up until that very moment. He doesn't want to stay for the actual birth because it grosses him out, and he's afraid sees his wife like that, it'll hurt their sex life. But his wife, she's pissed, and she won't even talk to him right now. Steve, what should he do?
2: Okay, Andrew, I think a couple things. First, grow up by at least 15 years.
1: True.
2: Because you sound like an 11-year-old. And secondly, you could have handled it a lot better. If you've already said the words grossed out and already said the word hurt our sex life, it's too late, dude. Your wife has every reason to be pissed off. She is carrying a child. By the way, it's not for 9 months. It's for 10. Do the math. We think 9 months. It's more like 10 months. And then it's about, 6, 8, 12 more months where your body

0: there to create sustenance for a baby. 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You become someone you've never been before. You carry that weight. You add that weight. It's impossible to get rid of the weight at times. What I'm saying is, Andrew, all you got to do is show up, dude. Walk in the room. Hold her hand. She is 10 months into a completely bizarre experience and the worst pain she's ever going to experience and the most emotional highs and lows. It's the easiest thing on planet Earth to be the dad, and you're falling short, bud. So basically, I've gone off the reservation now and I don't even want to hear from Andrew again. Grow up.
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9: How often do you stop to wonder whether you should share something that's revealing, maybe even embarrassing, with a partner, a friend, or even your boss? In her new book called Revealing, The Underrated Power of Oversharing, behavioral scientist Leslie John says doing just that can help you deepen relationships that are vital to your life. We need people to trust us in order to get things like love, friendship, and career success. That's what she told us. When you make yourself vulnerable by revealing something sensitive, it does make other people trust you. In turn, when you ask someone to reveal something about themselves, showing that interest will generally lead someone to like you more. Why? Because people like to be asked about themselves, she says. It also signals that they are discriminating and choosy, but in a good way. I'm Dr. Sanjay Gupta, helping you live a better life.
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2: Have you heard the one about the time Steve was in the airport with Metallica and Lars was very hungover and grumpy and Steve just had to add fuel to the fire by, well, I'll let him tell you.
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2: Yeah, if you're hungover, stay away from Steve Corbett. This is...

Led Zeppelin swinging for the fences on the ocean from Houses of the Holy on Steve Gorman Rocks. Up next, the first single from Tom Petty's solo album, Full Moon Fever. This is Free Fallin'.

0: time to deep dive into the minds of criminals and the crime that made them do time. It's True Crime Night on Steve Gorman Rocks. 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
1: True Crime Night, what self-respecting rock band doesn't have an arrest or two or 12 in their history? You got to know Aerosmith has got more than a few. The first one came long before anybody had ever heard of Aerosmith or specifically Steven Tyler. 1967, a very young high school student named Steven Tyler was picked up for marijuana possession. Who would have thunk it? Well, you know, he wasn't held for too long. He got off with a slap on the wrist, and then he decided, yeah, I'm just going to keep on doing what I do. It's worked out for him so far. I mean, 60 years and counting anyway. Here is Walk This Way.

0: Van Halen, Sammy Hagar. 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
1: Hey, I'm the Red Rocker, Sammy Hagar himself, and you are listening to Steve Gorman Rocks, and ain't it the truth?
0: Okay, that was perfect, but next time, don't scream so close to my ear.
1: Okay.
0: This is Steve Gorman Rocks.

Cars from the Heartbeat City album 1984 with You Might Think. The video for that song won MTV Video Music Award Video of the Year over Michael Jackson's Thriller. Think about that for a minute. What the hell were they thinking? Here's Bon Jovi.

Bon Jovi, Living on a Prayer on Steve Gorman Rocks. You could say that that's his most iconic chorus. And I would say, yeah, you're darn straight it is. In 1977, the Rolling Stones were in Paris recording an album that turned out to be Some Girls. And along the way, they wrote a reggae song. And they recorded it dozens of times, take after take, just trying to get it right. And around take 37 or 38, someone said, hey, you know what? Let's play this song straight. Play it like a straight rock groove. So we'll get away from the reggae groove and just see if it works as a rock and roll song. They played through the song once and then went right back to the reggae version and then stopped and figured, oh, well, it was worth a shot. A few years later, Keith Richards was digging through the tapes and he was listening to that reggae song and he stumbled across the one straight groove version, the rock and roll version they played. He'd forgotten all about it. He heard it once and said, oh, my God, we got a hit. That song right here, Start Me Up.

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1: My wife and I were playing that Cards Against Humanity game, and apparently my answer kind of crossed the line, I guess, and she's not talking to me. I don't know what to do. Any advice?
0: Be like Steve. He doesn't play games. He only plays the best classic rock hits, like this one.

0: 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Here's your host, Steve Gorman.
1: It's July 30th, and this would be a great time to look back. How about a quick history lesson, April?
2: I am ready to go, Steve.
1: On this day in 2014, English prisons reversed a ban on steel string guitars. A group of musicians, David Gilmour, Johnny Marr from the Smiths, and Billy Bragg got together and started a group called Jail Guitar Doors. This is what their mission was. Let's get guitars into prison cells. It's a very successful program. You can do a lot worse than giving a guy an acoustic guitar and letting him learn something about the gifts of music while in prison. On this day in 1991, Axl Rose flexed his muscle at the time to get out of a traffic ticket. He was riding in a limousine on his way to a concert, and the car was pulled over. The limo driver made an illegal turn. The cop pulled him over, and Axl said simply, "Hey, man, let me go, or I'm going to cancel the concert tonight, and you will have a riot on your hands."
2: That's a lot of pressure.
1: And that police officer made what they call a business decision and said, "Well, go right ahead, sir. Have a good night." Finally, on this day in 1968, the Beatles closed their store in London, the Apple Boutique, after only 7 months of business. They thought they could open up sort of a utopian community where you could come in and buy cool clothes or make a record or smoke a joint. And then they put all their friends in positions of authority. And of course, the whole thing went sideways real fast because musicians aren't businessmen and should never try to be.
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0: Chris Jericho is back to tame the seven seas for his seventh Rock and Wrestling Rager. And we're sending one winner and a guest straight into the madness. Sail from Miami to Bimini aboard the Norwegian Jewel this November for four wild days of slams, jams, laughs, and chaos. 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
2: 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And there is perhaps no movement more fundamental than walking. It reinforces the alignment, stability, and coordinated muscle activation that supports how your body moves, whether you're doing strenuous exercise or simply going about your daily life. This is according to Dana Santis, a strength and conditioning specialist. Even though you walk every day, Dana does say you can make small adjustments to immediately improve your walking mechanics. So, keep your rib cage stacked over your pelvis. 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Allow your arms to swing naturally in coordination with your legs. 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I'm Dr. Sanjay Gupta, helping you live a better life.
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Then crank it up with Southern Colorado's classic rock chick, Gina Cavalli. 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

0: Chris Jericho is back to tame the seven seas for his seventh Rock and Wrestling Rager. And we're sending one winner and a guest straight into the madness. Sail from Miami to Bimini aboard the Norwegian Jewel this November for four wild days of slams, jams, laughs, and chaos. 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
1: Ladies and gentlemen, we're glad you joined us. You found it. It's the Bob and Tom Show with Tom Griswold, Chick McGee, Christy Lee, Josh Arnold, and a cast of misfits ready to entertain you. 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
3: We're in the O'Reilly Auto Parts Studios. When did I become the quiet, soothing voice? There's Christy Lee at the news desk.
4: Hi.
3: There's Pat Godwin.
5: Hey, Chick.
3: That's right. There's the one, the only Jess Hooker.
6: Hello.
3: There's Josh Arnold.
7: Hi.
3: Yes. Ace Cosby.
8: Hello.
3: Jeff Oskey.
9: Yep.
3: Yeah. I'm Chick. Hello, hello, hello.
4: Are you done, Jeff? What's going on?
9: Oh, no, I'm great.
4: Okay.
7: Are we joined by
3: the one, the only Al Jackson? There
4: Yay!
3: He is. Hey, Al. How's it going?
6: Yeah, hold on.
7: He's not getting any of our
8: hearers, apparently.
10: Bye, Chick.
4: Can you hear us?
6: No. We can hear
11: Let's
6: you.
11: Let's say
6: on.
11: Something nice about him. Well, he can't hear us.
4: He looks very handsome.
6: Uh-oh. He does.
3: Albert?
11: Oh, he's gone. Now we got no video.
3: Hello.
4: No.
7: Oh, boy.
4: We're working.
3: Well, we'll just wait.
7: This is embarrassing.
4: Yeah. You think we'd know how to do this by now.
7: Man, if I produced the show, I would feel such shame.
5: Oh. Yeah, man, I would quit.
3: Why don't you try Work for Sunshine? Why don't you call
6: He's
3: Al
6: give
3: Jackson?
6: You another finger here in a second.
5: Oh. Time to retire.
3: Can you hear us?
10: Can you hear us? I can hear now.
3: Hey!
5: That was scary. That was scary.
3: All right.
10: Who's going to stop me? What's up? I see my girl Jackie's in the building.
11: Yeah. I know. How's it going, Al? It's awesome.
10: I'm doing great. I haven't talked to you in forever.
11: Decades.
10: How are you?
11: I'm good. It turns out the aging process is real. we're both above ground, so we win.
3: That's right.
10: Absolutely.
3: That's
10: and you know what? At Jackie, I don't know. I almost started a phrase with at this age, and I think you age when you say that. But honestly, I am so comfortable with myself and so happy with like what is going on. Like when I see you, I don't say, oh, Jackie is getting old. I'm like, that's my friend. You just make people happy when they see your face. Do you realize like you have that effect?
11: I do not,
10: on the
11: but
10: world?
11: I am the golden retriever of humanity. So
10: just so funny all
11: Thank
10: the
11: you.
10: Time. I remember you did me and my buddy Forshaw's podcast, and I found the archives and I listened to, you have a super interesting life story. When I saw you on the show today, because I was going to hit the crew with this question, and I'm going to ask you this question first, because I was thinking about this, y'all. Like, I feel like there's some things that happen to you that just should have one word dedicated just to that feeling.
3: Okay.
10: You know, like you can, they say like when you step on like a man of war on the beach in Japan, it's so painful. There's just one word in that culture for that feeling.
3: Hmm.
10: Like the scenarios I have so far is when you've gotten somewhere and you realize you've left something important, just like your passport or something, like that feeling of just like dread.
4: I've had
10: you
4: that.
10: Know, and it's just like, but there just needs to be. Like, I also have a scenario, I don't know if I can say this, but like if you're at a nightclub and you're on any number of substances, which alcohol, let's leave it at that, and you open your phone and you get like a bad news and that feeling of like all the euphoria melts away and you realize the real world has come back in immediately.
11: Al Jackson like, is really funny.
3: Yeah.
11: But what you should know is that he's also super deep. And he's a great comic. But
10: yeah,
11: you want to know
10: feeling?
11: What the sad one word is? The one sad
10: word? Yeah, or just
11: word?
10: Like whatever, like, no, just any kind of scenario that is so unique to anything else that will happen in life that just deserves its own word.
7: So buzzkill is the second scenario, but buzzkill's been... It's not just about a buzz anymore.
10: It doesn't matter what if it's good or bad, but just it's so unique.
7: Yeah.
10: It just needs its own world. So think about it this week and then come back to me. It doesn't have to be bad.
6: Okay.
10: I just gave a horrible example.
6: I think you're right. Yeah. Okay.
11: My stepmother used to say when she was like, you know, if you were born in the rain, that's really sad. But if you're 30 and you're still standing in the rain, get out of the rain. She's just like, you got to move on at some point, get some help. And,
6: I don't like that.
11: Yeah. She was full of a lot of pep talks.
10: Do you think rain is super underrated? Rain? I think a lot of people like it. I love a good rainstorm.
4: I love rain. Sure.
10: I love to nap in the rain. Yeah. I like when it's on and like the game's on. It's like, well, can't go outside. Got to watch TV.
4: Yeah.
10: I think I low key like rain over sun.
4: And smells so nice and clean.
11: Yeah.
4: And
11: it's cozy.
4: It is cozy.
3: Heck yeah.
4: Makes things grow. It's awesome.
8: Al, you said low key, and I live with three teens. And if I hear anything low key anymore, I'm just going to start smacking them. Like everything, like low key. I like tacos. And it's like there's nothing low key about that. We all like tacos.
7: Yeah.
8: Like there's nothing understated. Do you know what I mean?
7: Yeah, right. Like you can just like tacos.
8: Low key, I like to breathe.
10: Do you have? I don't know why high key didn't.
6: Yeah.
10: High key didn't really get as popular as low key.
6: Yeah.
10: But high key.
3: High key.
10: Yeah,
8: I've never even heard that.
3: Low key, high key.
6: Yeah, high key is high key. Like, I'm really looking forward to this weekend because I'm really excited about it. Yeah.
10: Yeah, like I'm not, almost like I'm not afraid to admit it. Like, hey, high key, like, you know, I don't care what happens as long as the Browns win the Super Bowl. I don't care what happens this season. It's just like when you're just stating the obvious almost.
6: Yeah.
10: But yeah, low key's been like around forever. Maybe high key just takes a while to get its footing.
6: Yeah.
10: I did, Jess, I've been thinking about Scroll Up.
6: Yes.
10: The entire week. And, you know, my girlfriend who watches in the other room, like a psycho, like that movie Sliver, she told me afterwards, she was like, oh, well, me and my friends will do, you know, a thing where they say double click.
6: Oh, yeah. Okay.
10: And, yeah. Sorry. My camera fell off the.
4: I
10: saw the confused looks. It's just a man that can barely control his electronics.
6: That's okay.
10: Yeah. And she says that they say double click.
6: Okay.
10: Like, you know, like, hey, if you got a question, just hold off. We're going to double click on in like 10 minutes and really get into it.
6: Oh,
10: and I was like, oh, that, yeah, it's kind of like get deeper into it.
7: I hate it.
6: Or, okay, I guess I was thinking more like put a pin in it, like we'll come back to it later. Yeah. Okay.
10: Or, and the fact that Josh hates it, I love it because Josh hates corporate speak.
7: Right.
10: So I know this is killing you.
7: Yeah, you just know that it's because it's corporate ease.
6: Yeah.
11: It's weird. It's not bird's eye view anymore. It's drone's eye view.
7: Yeah. No way.
3: Oh. Yeah. I haven't heard drone's eye view. Really?
4: Wow. Al, did you have a word for us today? Because we're almost out of time already.
10: Oh, yes. Let's do this. Why don't you guys tell me what an unk is?
4: It's my uncle.
8: I'm unk. I was told the other day.
6: Yeah.
3: Unk. Huh?
10: Okay. Talk to the people.
7: Is it giving off uncle vibes?
8: It's just you're kind of old, but I think old and hip. But I was told old and not hip.
4: Oh, okay.
3: So it's not as bad as boomer, but it's kind of the same.
6: It's younger than a boomer, yeah.
8: Oh, yeah.
3: Okay.
10: What do you think, Jess? Because I think the way Jeff explained it was right. It can be used as like a pejorative, like, okay, Unk wants to listen to Jay-Z, you know,
6: or it could
10: just be like, you got a nice haircut and you pull up in a nice ride and everybody's like, all right, Unk.
6: Yes, it exactly. Could be like, it goes both ways. It's like you're bad. It goes both ways.
7: Oh, I love that.
6: Yeah.
7: Unk.
10: Where every man listening or in this room right now is an unk.
7: Yeah.
10: Just to save you some time.
6: Yeah, really.
4: Is there a female version of that?
6: Ooh.
4: Is it aunt?
11: Uh-oh. That's a terrifying
3: auntie.
11: Question.
6: I know.
10: Well,
6: right?
10: I think in the black community, auntie is used almost always in a positive light.
11: Sure. Yeah, for sure.
10: And it doesn't have to be your real aunt, but just like auntie came through looking good. It's like a way to say like, they're not related to you, and they're like older, but they, you know, they got something going on, and you like it. It's a nice thing to say.
6: Yeah, there's
10: it's like
6: a little
10: an
6: respect
10: elder.
6: On it. Yeah.
10: Yeah.
6: Yes.
10: A little speck on that.
6: Yeah.
4: All right. Well, thank you, Al.
3: Thanks, Al.
4: Love it.
11: Unk.
10: Thank you, guys. I love you, Jackie. You
11: I
10: still got the
11: too,
10: same
11: Al.
10: Number, same hood.
11: Yeah.
6: Yeah.
10: Okay. I'll text you.
11: Let us bond. Yes. Okay. Please.
10: Yes.
3: All right.
7: Thanks, Al. See you, buddy.
6: Bye, Al.
4: Bye.
10: I love you.
4: High prices are here to stay. 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
1: Hey, welcome back to the Bob and Tom Show. We're in the O'Reilly Auto Parts Studios. Christy Lee at the news desk.
2: Oh, we're having some fun today, aren't we?
1: Pat yes. Godwin in the Auxiliary Performance Studio.
3: Hey, chick.
1: There's Jess Hooker.
4: Hello.
1: There's Josh Arnold.
5: Hi.
1: Ace Cosby.
6: Hello.
1: Jeff Oskey.
7: Hi, Chick.
1: Hi, buddy. I'm Chick, and we're in the middle of news, but we're also talking to the one and the only Jackie Cation.
2: Woo!
1: Who's out there on the road, a stand-up comedian, and also...
4: With the chatting.
1: And a Gen Con enthusiast. And
4: Gen Con enthusiast, big Dork Forest fan. That's my podcast.
1: Oh, yes.
4: The Dork Forest, where I talk to people about what they're dorking out about. I forget what it was this week. It's every week is... I mean, it can be anything. So.
1: Yeah, you could dork out about anything, right?
4: You can dork out.
2: Are you running out of dorking topics?
4: I am not, because people come and do the same topic, but it's from a different angle,
2: gotcha.
4: Right?
2: Oh,
4: like
2: all right.
4: I've done at least 3 different episodes about wrestling.
2: Okay. Where,
4: and in every case, I've had to say to the person who's talked to me about wrestling, well, it's been an hour. It's been great. You can keep talking about wrestling, but it turns out I'm done listening. Because the Dork Forest is what you can talk about whatever you want, and I will listen happily to whatever it is, whether it's... Yeah.
5: Jackie, have you ever had your dad on your podcast?
4: I have. I did not air it.
1: Oh.
4: Because it made me so full of rage.
5: Oh.
2: What was he dorking out about?
8: Dads do that.
4: Well, my father's a big sales guy, right?
2: Yeah.
4: Like, he's at aluminum siding, window stores.
5: Oh, he's a tin man.
4: He's a tin man from back from the day,
5: yeah.
4: right?
1: Huh.
4: And, God, he was so mad about that movie when it came out.
1: Really?
4: And then he saw it, and he was like, no, it was pretty good.
5: Yeah.
4: And so he liked. And, but the, yeah, he, yeah, there was, he was supposed, I was like, your dorkdom is sales. And he went on to explain that his dorkdom is sales, and every single interaction in his life is a sale.
2: Yeah.
4: Which means every time he talks to a person, whether that is his child, a lady, he's trying to sell him something.
5: Yeah. Mm-hmm. Wow.
4: His, you know, whether he's at the VA, whether he's at a 7-Eleven, whether he's trying to get free shoes from the VA. It doesn't matter what it is. And my father, for 20, he's 89. For 20 years, he has taken advantage of all of the social services that are possible to take advantage of. Like when he was 40, he started telling people that he should get the senior discount. And when he was 70, he started working the opposite angle, where he's like, I need to get carded because I look so good. So, I mean, there's always an angle, there's always a twist. So with the Dork Forest, which is on a hard drive somewhere, and one day when he dies, I might put air it, but it made me so mad because he was talking about who he was dating in the early 60s. And I was like, I don't like the math on that, Dad.
1: Yeah.
4: You were still married to my mother. And he goes, that's not my fault.
5: Not my fault.
1: Yeah.
4: And I was like, it's specifically your fault. You were the one. And he's like, well, you don't want to hear about it. And I said, I don't. I don't want to hear about it.
2: How many times has he been married?
4: He's been married 2.5 times, 3 times, because he married my mother when he was 17 or 18, because of 1950s reasons.
2: Mm-hmm.
4: And then, as you can imagine, very romantic.
2: Yeah.
4: She was 16. He was 17. They got pregnant. They got married. The only thing they were good at was having children.
2: Ah.
4: And then, they got separated when I was like 3 or 4 because my mother, there was so much hitting in my family before the age of 7. Yeah. And then my mother died and took 98% of the hitting with her. And then there was a leadership vacuum in hitting.
1: Okay.
4: And
1: yeah.
4: Two of my older brothers
1: they took over.
4: They desperately wanted to, but my father, who had left when I was like 3 or 4, because he was like, I think I can just leave. I'm an adult.
8: Yeah.
4: And I don't have to get hit by this lady. I got to go. I got a car.
1: Wow.
4: And so when she passed away, he came back into our lives. And he remarried almost immediately because he had 6 children under the age of 17.
1: Oh, my God.
4: Chop, chop, and then remarry. And then so he remarried. He married my stepmother. who was amazing. She was all the things from The Sound of Music, except a Nazi, right?
1: Right.
4: There was singing, there were matching outfits, there was chores, there were charts and graphs. It was amazing. She was the only weird thing. Like, she, I would put Nancy Kashian up against anybody's mother for being driven mad by structure and by having six children. And, like, for example, we weren't allowed to use, like, the Yahtzee paper. We had to recreate the Yahtzee document because she was saving the actual Yahtzee paper for when, like, the queen was going to come over and play Yahtzee.
5: Yeah. Sure.
4: It's insane. Anyway, but so, but the, and then he had an affair on Nancy. And for 9 years.
1: Wow. Whoa.
4: And when confronted with it, he said, not 9 years in a row. And that is funny.
1: Give me some credit.
4: Still a jerk. And so when they divorced, they still lived together like lesbians.
3: Okay.
4: My parents, they lived upstairs, and both of their mothers lived downstairs.
2: Oh,
4: it was like
2: gosh.
4: The worst episode of The Golden Girls.
1: Oh my god.
4: For like 3 years. And then Nancy started dating one of his old friends.
2: Well, that didn't go well, did it?
4: No, it was the best revenge ever. He's like, now I can't play cards with Bob. And I was like, oh, she got you where it hurts. Because my dad's a big gambler, right? He's not good at gambling. He's not bad at gambling. We always lived indoors. I always wanted the bike. Okay, so. But he, yeah, so, yeah, anyway. But, yeah, so he married this woman that he had been having the affair with. When she started dating Bob, he was like, I get married by Monday. And I said, are you getting married at Nancy? What are you doing? And so he was divorced within 3 months because he married Evelyn, and then they got divorced within 3 months.
2: Oh. Did she move back into, did Evelyn move into the house too? With
4: no, no. My dad moved out. Nancy sold the house because the house was in her name. And I was like, get him. And it was in her name because my father was constantly doing some sort of money laundering.
2: So, your dad's got it going on. Doesn't he?
4: He's
2: a painter. I know. I've seen his artwork.
4: Right. And here's the thing. My brother Russ, who is his primary care provider at this time, and is doing an amazing job because, and he has to because he's the only one who chose to live next to our father. And so all the rest of us, five of my brother's siblings, all live somewhere else, and we can't ask for help. In our family, we're not good at it. We're good at helping you, and then we're good at saying, I can do it myself, and which isn't anything that we all need help. So it's hard to ask for help. And so my brother cracked me up the other day, and I want to know a bit about it, but there's no way. I don't know. So he can't ask for help, but all he could do is complain. And I thought he was going to get to the point where we weren't complaining about me not helping enough and then ask for help.
2: Right.
4: So what he started with was complaining about our dad and how much he needs to be driven around because he took away his car 2 years ago because it was dangerous.
2: Uh-huh.
4: He's 89. And then he started complaining about Nancy, our stepmother, who passed away, and she wasn't perfect. And then he started complaining about our dead mother, who died when we were children, because she wasn't perfect and was human. And then I was like, here we go. He's going to start complaining about his three brothers and two sisters, and we're going to need to, he's going to ask for help. And instead he goes, and what about the Sudan?
5: The Sudan.
4: Yeah, and I was like, what just happened?
1: Wow.
4: And he goes, well, everybody's sympathetic to Palestine and the Ukraine. Nobody talks about the Sudan. And I was like, you're correct.
1: Uh-huh.
4: Do you need me to visit more often? And he's like, yeah, I do. And I was like, and do you also need me to care about the Sudan? He was like, I do. I was like, fair enough. You're not wrong.
1: Wow.
4: So anyway, my dad's driving my brother Russ mad. But
2: does he live in an assisted living place? Or?
4: He lives in what he calls an old people apartment building. He's lived there for 20 years.
2: Okay.
4: The way my father has described, since he was 69.
2: Right.
4: And so so he knows everybody and everything about this building. And he has, as my father describes it, any day of the week you can get a free DVD player in this building. So there's turnover.
1: Yeah.
4: That's what he's saying.
1: Wow. Okay. Just keep knocking on doors till nobody answers.
4: It's called cold calls.
1: Yeah.
4: And in his building, actual cold calls.
1: Actual
4: good
1: cold
4: Lord,
1: calls.
4: I apologize for that terrible
2: part. Well, I know. We're all facing that someday.
1: Yeah, yeah, that's right.
4: My dad thinks he's going to die in August.
2: He does?
4: Every year he thinks he's going to die in August.
3: Oh, he calls his shot. Yeah.
4: Yeah, he's like, so as we get closer
2: every year in August?
4: Every year he starts worrying about, he's like, we all die in August. So every year, September, the whole family, he's like, we always die in August. So every year, September 2nd, I get a call from him going, well, I guess I'm good. So every year I visit him near the end of August.
1: Okay.
4: And then I always say, and I will see, and I will be back mid-September just to make sure he has something to live for. You know, to, I was like, I need another 20 minutes from you for my next album. And, and he's a fan.
1: Everybody's talking about weight loss injections. The results are dramatic. 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We'll be right back. 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
6: A better life with Dr. Sanjay Gupta.
7: There are lots of things you can measure to get an idea of how healthy you are at any given moment. Temperature, heart rate, blood pressure, just to name a few. But how about how healthy you will be and how long you're likely to live? According to a new study out of the University at Buffalo, two simple strength tests are pretty accurate at predicting longevity in older women. One is hand grip strength, and the other is how quickly people can stand up from a seated position without using their arms. By the way, I remember interviewing former President Jimmy Carter when he was quite old and being really impressed how he just popped out of the chair without using his arms. Not a lot of older people can actually do that. But I think the message here is that maintaining strength as you age is going to help you perform everyday activities, but also help you avoid injury and stay independent. I'm Dr. Sanjay Gupta, helping you live a better life.
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2: Hey, welcome back to the Bob and Tom Show. We're in the O'Reilly Auto Parts Studios. Christy Lee at the news desk.
3: Hello.
2: There's Pat Godwin.
4: Nope.
2: Pat Godwin is on the road.
3: Pat had to leave.
2: All right. There's Jess Hooker.
4: Hello.
2: There's the one, the only Josh Arnold.
5: Hi there.
2: Hi. There's Ace Cosby.
6: I'm here.
2: There's Jeff Oskey.
7: Chick.
2: Hey, I'm Chick. And Christy, what do we have?
3: We have a guest.
2: Oh, we have a guest. Yes, Jackie Cation. Yes.
4: Still here, hanging out, bringing it.
2: That's right.
5: You are bringing it.
3: Yes, thank you. Bringing it.
2: Bringing the heat.
4: Go to JackieCation.com, see the things.
2: And the Dork Forest.
4: And the Dork Forest and the Jackie and Lori Show. You guys know Kilmartin, right?
3: Oh, yeah.
4: Lori Kilmartin.
3: She was here recently, wasn't she?
4: She should have been.
6: At least via Zoom, we talked to her.
3: Yeah.
4: She's a delight.
2: I think my favorite Lori Kilmartin piece is when she was going to marry Martin Sheen, right? And then she'd
4: be Kilmartin Sheen?
2: Lori Kilmartin Sheen. Yeah, so never mind.
4: She has some nostalgia jokes. Because we've been doing I have a podcast with her as well called the Jackie and Lori Show, where we celebrate and complain about stand-up comedy.
2: Oh.
4: And so she will occasionally tell me like some of the first jokes she ever wrote, and Kilmartin Sheen was one of them.
2: No kidding.
4: That was an early bit.
3: Your podcast with her was one of the first podcasts I ever listened to. You guys were on podcasting early, weren't you?
4: Well, 10 years, but the Dork Forest is 20
3: years. Maybe it was Dork Forest. Wow. That's the one I listened to.
4: Yeah. Is there anyone?
3: Pardo's been doing his that long, right? Pardo.
4: 3 months more than me.
3: Really? Oh.
4: Don't think it doesn't come up.
2: Yeah, that's Jimmy, all right.
4: Jimmy Pardo, never not funny, you guys. Get out there.
2: That's right.
3: Well, congratulations. That's great.
4: It's good times. Yeah.
3: That's a lot of content.
4: It's 1,000 episodes. Yeah. And then there's like 850 that were pre-recorded, and then there's another 200 that are... it's essentially when it was reviewed, when it first came out, it was reviewed by NPR, actually. And they said that it sounded like a radio show that had been held up to an AM radio. Like it was, the audio isn't great, you guys, is what I'm saying.
2: Yeah.
3: Yeah.
4: But then I only saved 17 episodes, so they're free on my Bandcamp. Really, there's 900 episodes because there's 200 that are lost to time.
2: Yeah. Nice.
4: But they also sound terrible. So are they lost?
2: Yeah.
4: No.
2: So you're not missing anything.
4: No.
2: Really.
4: You're seriously.
2: Yeah.
3: Okay. Now you could bring those guests back and redo the shows and then.
4: It's true. And talk about new things.
3: Right.
4: Like there's just, I mean, one of my favorite ones recently was this guy from Britain wanted to talk about a video game series called Yakuza. And it was about the Japanese bad guys,
6: the mafia of
4: Japan. And what he loves about it was that because it's an open video game world, sort of like Grand Theft Auto, except for you could only kill bad guys. You can't, like in Grand Theft Auto, you could push normal people around and steal cars and be a freaking nightmare. In Yakuza, you can't do it. It's against the law. You can only, you can't be mean to anybody except for the bad guys.
3: That's okay. So
4: you
3: Japanese,
4: are the bad guys.
3: Isn't it?
4: Yes, because you are also the bad guys. That's how bad guys are in Japan. They only affect other bad guys. A lot of people don't know this about Japanese people.
6: They have a moral code. Yeah.
3: They do.
4: It's a code.
3: Morality. Very polite society. Yeah. Speaking of Japanese.
2: Yes.
4: Yeah.
3: Let's talk about their food, right?
2: All right.
6: Please.
3: Katsuobushi is a traditional Japanese food created by putting skipjack tuna through a long and complex manufacturing process that includes fermentation and maturation.
2: I've never heard of skipjack tuna.
3: Yeah, the end result, Chick, is a piece of dried fish with a moisture content of around 18% that is rock hard and shines like a jewel.
6: Wow.
4: So what do you do, suck on it?
3: That's a really great question.
6: It kind of sounds like you would.
2: Break a tooth on it?
3: Would it be like a lollipop kind of situation? Huh. I don't know.
2: It's rock hard and shines like a diamond, Josh.
7: Yeah. Yeah, that's how I like my fish.
2: That's right.
3: Katsuobushi is what it's called. So, interesting. Welsh content creator who hauled a bathtub up a mountain and left it there has apologized for what he called, quote unquote, an honest mistake.
2: So he went up there to take a bath.
3: Thomas Christopher posted a video of himself wearing flip-flops. I don't know why that's important.
6: This guy's wacky, huh?
3: While carrying up the tub in a boy a park I cannot
6: pronounce. Oh, if it's Welsh, it's impossible.
4: It's got a lot of L's.
2: It's very guttural.
3: I wanted to say that... I thought this was in Thailand, but
2: bathtubs those are no joke. They can weigh a couple pounds.
6: No kidding.
4: Maybe it was collapsible. Maybe it was like a dog bowl.
2: Oh, maybe it was.
3: The 25-year-old then bathed in the tub at the summit as the sun set. There's a big long name, or Brecon Beacons is what it's called. National Park.
4: Romantic.
3: Following the backlash, Mr. Christopher said he had planned to take the tub back down immediately, but people had asked him to leave it so that they could take pictures up there.
4: Yeah.
3: Obviously, it was a mistake. He said he was told the incident had been reported. And apparently, he is now achieving, he says, the world record for the world's highest bath.
6: Oh, I see.
3: Yeah, but you
4: know what that is? Some disposable time. That is a guy who's like, you know what I'm going to do? I'm going to haul a bathtub up a hill.
2: That's going to take 3 weeks. I got time.
4: Yeah. How did he fill the bathtub?
3: That's another great question. It doesn't say how he filled
2: it's
3: the bathtub.
2: Be, melted snow, right?
5: No? Oh, yeah, maybe.
3: Maybe. I there's so much left out of this story from the BBC. I'm a little confused, which is why it's sat on my desk for the last week.
2: Isn't it about time for the BBC to rename their own? Their network.
6: It's been hijacked, hasn't it?
2: Yeah, yes, it's really been hijacked.
3: Totally has.
2: Sorry, there's no way that I hear BBC now. The first thing I think of is
6: really
2: the network. Yeah, I think so.
3: Do you know what he's talking about?
5: I do.
2: Yeah.
5: Big black.
3: Yeah.
5: Oh, what he's talking about.
4: Oh, it's one of those jokes.
3: Jackie, it's
4: I do stand-up comedy, you guys.
2: That's right.
4: Sometimes. But I've been married for a long time, so my sex jokes are a lot of... Andy and I are... We got a new sex thing. We're playing a game that I call ophthalmology.
2: Okay.
4: And essentially, it's just one of us does something to... Because we're so tired, we're aging.
2: Uh-huh.
4: One of us does something to the other person and then says, is it better now? Or not?
2: Okay. You know,
4: those are my sex jokes, you guys. Come on out to the helium.
2: A lot of couples could learn from that.
3: Yeah.
2: And you could learn from Jackie. She's our guest comedian appearances. And Jackie Cation, she's unbelievable. On the Bob and Tom Show, brought to you by Lee's Famous Recipe Chicken. Lee's is famous for a reason. And I believe Christy and Josh just had some Lee's.
3: We sure did.
2: Famous
3: and it
2: recipe.
3: Was so feast. Good.
2: What did you, legs and...
3: We had the chicken pot pie. We had the 1966 takeout pack.
6: We really had everything.
2: Yeah. You had the 66 takeout pack?
3: 1966 takeout pack. 10 pieces of chicken in there, Chicky.
6: For 1966.
3: That's exactly right. $19.66 in honor of their 60th anniversary.
5: That's a deal. Wow.
3: Yeah. We also had the spicy wings.
6: Everything was great.
3: It was so good.
2: The drummies and the flats?
3: They had drummies and flats. They had... lots of great sides, baked beans.
6: You'll be able to see video of it.
3: Mashed potatoes, chicken pot pie. Did I mention
5: that? We get to watch you guys eat?
3: Oh, yeah.
6: Yeah.
5: That's hot.
3: Oh, yeah.
8: It's a little back.
6: What's that?
8: You didn't bring anything back?
3: I took some biscuits home.
6: No, we didn't.
5: Austin brought some stuff back. It's at Austin's.
2: Chrissy had some biscuits in your purse. Is that...
3: I did. I put a couple biscuits in my purse. I'm not going to lie.
2: That's right. Okay. Thanks, everybody. Thank you, Jackie, for stopping by.
4: Thanks for having me.
6: Well, you're done, aren't you? Look at her.
4: just scrolling. I was looking for a weird news story that I might hand off to Christy. Christy loves a weird news story.
3: Yes, I do, and I appreciate your help, Jackie. Very much.
2: We're in the O'Reilly Auto Parts Studios. 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
10: If I were to ask you what makes for a good night's sleep, you'd probably say a dark, quiet room, not too many things on your mind. But every night when you go to get some Z's, how often do you really think about the temperature in your bedroom? Temperature may be one of the most underappreciated factors in sleep. That's according to the Senior Vice President of Research and Scientific Affairs at the National Sleep Foundation. We often hear about lights and screens and stress, but even modest changes in temperature and airflow can influence both how quickly you fall asleep and how deeply you stay asleep. Most experts will recommend a room temperature of 60 to 67 degrees Fahrenheit. You might also experiment with your sheets and what you actually wear to bed. Play around a bit and see what improves your sleep. You might be delightfully surprised. I'm Dr. Sanjay Gupta. helping you live a better life.
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14: A sunny start, but increasing cloud cover. Some showers and storms possible early to mid-afternoon, maybe again during the evening hours. Could produce some heavier rainfall and potentially some hail, too. Cooler temperatures in the low to mid-80s. With the KKTV 11 Alert Weather, I'm meteorologist Kevin Bloomberg.
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1: Welcome back to the Bob and Tom Show, where professional radio goes to pass away. Sorry to bother you at work, this email begins. It's from Rita.
2: Is she a meter maid?
1: It doesn't mention if she is, but she... Rita, lovely Rita.
2: I don't know why I thought
1: that. All right, now you're starting with the Beatles stuff. Is that right?
2: You know my husband's a huge Beatles fan.
1: I've been listening since right after sometime in 1995. Love the show. It always brightens my day, Rita says.
2: Oh, nice, Rita.
1: My favorite song ever. It's a great day for me to whoop somebody's ass. Love all of you. I don't know... Fellas, you might want to listen up to this part. I don't know how Christy Lee has put up with all of you for so long.
3: She's got a point.
1: She just might have a point.
2: Rita, I drink.
1: Really?
2: Well, I don't anymore, but not much.
1: I don't any less.
2: Yeah, that's true.
1: I'll tell you that.
2: No, behind the scenes, these guys are wonderful.
1: Yeah. Well, yeah. We better be, because Christy... is the hallway bully.
3: Yeah, we...
2: I am.
3: We know better.
1: Yeah, we don't... You know, if we say something to her cross on the air, she...
2: I put you in your place.
1: Decks us in the hallway.
2: I'll wreck you right there in the hall.
3: Christy, have you tried the new Mike's Dirty cans? They're like... it's some sort of...
2: Hard lemonade kind of thing?
3: It's a hard lemonade, but not carbonated. And it is delicious.
2: Does it go down smooth?
3: 12 went down the other day for me.
1: sort of like a dirty martini? Is that
3: No, it's like kind of those dirty Cokes.
1: I don't know what that is.
3: Milk and Coke, I guess. It's cream.
1: Like Laverne, mm-hmm. Laverne and Shirley.
3: Yeah, yes. Like a little dash
1: milk
3: of
1: and
3: cream
1: Pepsi.
3: In your...
1: That was, milk and Pepsi was a thing there. For
3: yeah,
1: there,
3: they, there are. They are. They are delicious.
1: Oh, we got Very Berry, Dirty Lemon, Dark Cherry, and
3: the pineapple and the Dirty Lemon. The cherry one, no. Cherry is
2: that
3: out.
2: Lemonade.
3: It tastes like cough syrup. The other three, you will drink them so quickly that you'll be drunk.
1: Nice.
3: Yeah.
1: I remember one day, not that long ago, a magical summer day, Josh and I were on my deck, and we were having Zimas.
2: Oh, yeah, when they brought Zima
1: they
2: back.
1: They had re-released the Zimas, and that was quite the afternoon.
4: I don't know that we even finished a six-pack between us.
1: I don't think we did. We
4: started getting sugar headaches.
1: Man, there's nothing worse than a headache fueled by sugar. I got into a bottle of... glazed donut vodka one day on the air. Oh, man. If you can imagine that. It's because alcohol turns to sugar. And then you got the glazed donut aspect in it.
2: Mm-hmm.
1: Good Lord.
2: Double the sugar, double the fun.
1: You would think. But
3: I feel like Zima attracts bees.
4: I do, too. I kind of feel like that
3: I don't know why, but I always feel like whenever I had a Zima, there was a bee issue.
2: Speaking of bees.
1: Speaking of bumblebees, honeybees.
2: Honeybees.
1: Okay.
2: Last night I went outside to turn my warbler off, and there was...
1: Hold it. Your warbler and your bird bath, right? It bubbles the water.
2: It stirs the water so that it doesn't get... Mosquitoes don't lay eggs.
1: You've got a warbler specifically for your bird bath.
2: Yes. And when I went out there, it was like... I don't know, duskish. There was a little honeybee drinking out of my little bird bath. Ignored the bee bath, but was right there in the bird bath.
1: Hold it. Wait a minute. You have a bee bath as well?
2: I have a bee bath, and then I have a bird bath. The bee bath is smaller. I think I've shown it to you before. It's an upside-down flower pot with the tray on top, and it's got rocks in it and some water. But because the little bees will drown if they get in the bird bath.
1: This reminds me, I wanted to ask you a question. Yeah. Are you out of your mind?
2: I've worked in here a long time.
3: Do you have them labeled properly so the bee knows which fountain to go to?
2: Maybe that's the problem.
1: That might have been the problem.
3: You got to have the little sign.
4: I thought they stopped labeling fountains in the 60s.
1: And rightfully so, by the way.
4: Yeah.
1: Hey, bee, this is the wrong fountain. Go drink at your own bee bath.
2: So the bird bath that's turned into a squirrel bath, bird bath, bee bath. Because the squirrels like to get up there and drink, too.
1: Damn squirrels.
2: I know. They eat all your bird seed.
1: My golden, who turns 13 next month, August the 26th, she turns 13. She's never been happier than the midday when she brought a squirrel to the back door.
2: Oh.
1: Right in her mouth. She was tails wagging.
4: Hey, Dad, look at this.
1: Look at this, man. You'll never believe it.
2: I finally got her.
1: Oh, well, actually what she said was, look at this, huh?
4: Yeah.
1: Oh, man, this is great. Yeah, that's right.
2: Anyway, it was sweet. You'd be surprised how much a bird a bee will drink. Is there a long time?
3: It can put it away.
4: How dry I am.
1: You think bees can drink that Mike's Hard?
3: I think they'd find it delicious.
1: Dirty lemonade.
2: Mike's Dirty Lemonade.
3: Yeah.
2: I'm going to visit the girls this weekend. Maybe I'll have to check
3: it out. I think they'll enjoy it.
2: Yeah.
1: You ever drink something at the end of a driveway? That was a big thing there, too long ago.
2: Driveway drinking was big where I grew up.
1: Oh, really?
2: Oh, yeah, in the smaller Midwestern towns.
1: I went to somebody's house up in the hoity-toity part of our city, and
2: they were driveway drinking?
1: Yeah, with a box of wine right down at the end of the driveway, and they had their golf carts parked
2: down
1: there.
2: The cul-de-sac wine drinking.
1: Yes, sir.
2: Yeah.
1: And
2: that is big.
1: It was, I believe, they kept saying whoever would arrive at the driveway, they'd look at it, it's on!
2: Yeah.
1: And they would start drinking boxed wine at the end of the driveway.
2: That's kind of been a joke at our house because I caught my husband. He has these folding chairs that he got from the Indianapolis Motor Speedway.
1: Yeah.
2: And he was sitting out there in his in the garage with on the chair, and I go, oh, reliving our past, are you?
1: Drinking on a lawn chair at the end of the
2: garage? Drinking on a drive, garage drinking.
1: Well, in the garage, I also have been to a couple parties.
2: Oh, a lot of people do that.
1: The garage is also the site for beer pong.
2: Yeah.
3: Oh, yeah.
4: Oh, yeah.
1: Yeah.
2: TV in the garage? Do you have a TV in your garage, Josh?
4: No.
2: Yeah.
1: I'm in the process of cleaning my garage out, so maybe I'll...
2: Put a TV in there?
1: I'll put a TV in there.
2: You live in a cul-de-sac. You could have cul-de-sac parties. Do you know your neighbors?
1: That's true. Oh, no. You know what? One of my neighbors passed away. The one that came over and said, hey, how you doing?
4: Oh, yeah.
2: Yeah, that one, huh?
1: Leonard, I think.
4: Right. Yeah. Oh, he passed away?
1: Yeah. We saw an ambulance over there a couple months ago, and now the house is for sale. So I can only
4: Yeah. Well, maybe he recovered, but he went, you know what? I don't need a house anymore. I'm going to a senior.
2: Yeah, maybe that's it.
1: Maybe he downsized.
2: Did he have a wife? Was he living there by himself?
1: There was someone there living with him, yes.
2: Okay.
1: I got a couple of his packages one time.
2: All right.
1: I took them over there. She had a low cut. No, I don't. I probably shouldn't mention that.
3: I went to a driveway party at my brother's house, and one of his friends had the frunk of the Tesla open, and they had put ice in it, and they just had it full of beers and drinks.
4: Oh, wow.
1: So is the... trunk on a Tesla in the front?
3: Yeah, there's no engine.
1: It's all batteries.
3: Yeah, they filled it full of ice and drinks. And I was like, this is the richest, coolest thing I've ever seen.
2: No joke.
3: It was awesome.
1: That might explain why Tesla sells so well.
2: It could be.
1: Because you could put...
2: You had a rolling cooler.
4: Yeah.
1: Is that considered an open container if your front trunk's full of beer?
4: If it's not open, it isn't.
1: That's true. That's true.
2: Can you drive with it full like that, Jason?
1: Or self-drive?
2: I
3: that's
2: know.
3: The best part. You drank all night, then you have it self-drive you home. Is that legal, Jason?
4: That is not legal.
3: Oh, okay. I say try it. It's probably state to state.
2: We're looking at Jason because he owns a Tesla.
3: That's yes. right.
1: Yeah. Sports coming up. Baker Mayfield feels disrespected as the NFL training camps continue. We had two outs, bottom of the ninth, down 3-0, and a grand slam hit last night.
4: No way.
1: To win it for the home team, and he was down 0-2.
4: Come on.
1: When he hit the grand slam.
4: A Hollywood ending.
1: And he's Roger Clemens' son.
2: What?
1: It just gets bigger and bigger, doesn't it? Yeah. Twins win last night. Chrissy, what's coming up in the world of news?
2: If you're a Knott's Landing fan, do you remember Donna Mills starred in Knott's Landing?
1: Yeah.
2: She's making some news today.
1: Oh, gosh.
2: She's not dead.
1: Okay.
2: I promise. Phew. It's actually good. She's 85 years old, but she's going to be your latest entrance in OnlyFans.
4: Oh, really?
1: Donna Mills is going to OnlyFans.
2: She's going to OnlyFans, yeah.
4: Wow.
1: Talk about a gilf, right? Remember Donna Mills?
4: I would think so. Oh, I vaguely from From Matt, from Knott's Landing.
1: Yeah.
4: And I think, and it's a shame he's not here, Godwin had like a date or two with

0: and it's a shame he's not here. Godwin had like a date or two with her.
1: Are you serious?
2: I think that's right. I remember
0: either that or somebody was trying to set them up, or I forget exactly, but there was a semi-romantic connection between Pat Godwin and Donovan.
2: Absolutely.
1: Man, he went older there, didn't he?
2: I'm kind of glad Pat's not here today. I wouldn't want to break the news to him that she's going to go on OnlyFans.
0: Oh, it's that Jay Giles song all over again.
1: Yeah.
2: The xenophobe. Hey, in the United States, did you people know that there's a break-in every 26 seconds? 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
6: I-25 in good shape through Colorado Springs. Power still slow between Fountain and Astrazon because of some utility work. We've also got heavier volume over off of InterQuest as you go from Powers to I-25, and also picking up over off of Mesa Ridge at I-25. Headed to Gate 20 to Fort Carson. I'm Sean Martinez. It's traffic.
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3: How often do you stop to wonder whether you should share something that's revealing, maybe even embarrassing, with a partner, a friend, or even your boss? In her new book called Revealing, The Underrated Power of Oversharing, behavioral scientist Leslie John says doing just that can help you deepen relationships that are vital to your life. We need people to trust us in order to get things like love, friendship, and career success. That's what she told us. When you make yourself vulnerable by revealing something sensitive, it does make other people trust you. In turn, when you ask someone to reveal something about themselves, showing that interest will generally lead someone to like you more. Why? Because people like to be asked about themselves, she says. It also signals that they are discriminating and choosy, but in a good way. I'm Dr. Sanjay Gupta, helping you live a better life.
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1: 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It's the Bob and Tom Show at the news desk. It's Christy Lee.
2: Hello.
1: There's Josh Arnold.
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1: There's Ace Cosby.
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1: 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Now, yesterday we were talking about college mascots.
2: Yes.
1: And this gentleman from Paul from Utica, New York.
2: Lovely place.
1: Yeah, oh, yeah. Gorgeous. Green, lush. Isn't Lucille Ball buried there?
2: I don't know. Maybe.
1: Upstate New York? Maybe not. If she's not, they should move.
6: Somewhere near there, there's a Lucy Comedy Festival or something. Or
2: like isn't that where they had the sculpture that looked really bad and they had
1: It looked like Margaret Hamilton from The Wizard of Oz.
2: Yeah.
1: Hey, yesterday you guys were talking about college mascots and you mentioned Otto the Orange, paren, a fruit. That's the mascot for Syracuse now, but here's a little backstory. Otto the Orange used to be the Orange Men or the Orange Women, depending on what sport you were cheering for. But they dropped the men and women to make a consistent, unified brand. Prior to that, their mascot was called the Saltine Warrior.
6: Oh, yeah?
1: A Native American warrior who even had a statue on campus. Saltine, part of that name, yes, has to do with...
2: Crackers?
1: Salty, tasty crackers. Paying homage to Syracuse and the history of salt production.
6: Oh, all right.
1: The city is still called, according to Paul, the Salt City.
2: Huh.
1: The school got rid of the mascot in 1970. So there you go.
2: That's my dirty little pleasure.
5: Saltines?
2: Saltine crackers.
5: Oh, awesome.
2: I love them.
1: How many can you eat in one
2: sleeve? I don't eat a lot.
1: You can eat a sleeve?
2: I know there's nothing in them that's probably good for me, but I probably eat a couple. I eat them kind of every day.
6: You like the minis?
2: No, I like the saltine, the full-size. Yeah.
1: Ever try an oyster? You like the oyster?
2: Like the oyster crackers, okay. Yeah.
1: I can't get enough crackers in my soup or my chili.
6: Yeah.
1: I load it up.
2: You're a cruncher?
1: Yes, sir. I like to get it into a nice fine powder, and then you put it on your bowl of soup.
6: I'd say my chili to oyster cracker ratio is similar to milk to cereal ratio.
1: Oh, okay.
2: All right.
6: Yes.
2: That's a lot of cracker.
6: Yeah.
1: Yeah, you never have enough crackers.
2: So you crunch all your crackers at one time? Because I'm two at a time.
6: I don't crunch all of them. Sometimes I dip some. Sometimes
2: I do that too.
6: Yeah, sometimes I put them in whole and then just spoon them in half.
2: Yep.
1: So. Really?
2: Yeah.
1: This comes from what?
5: We grew up on saltines.
2: Yeah.
5: That was the only cracker. I thought that's what a cracker was.
6: Same.
5: And then in sixth or seventh grade, I went to a friend's house and I had a Ritz for the first time.
1: Oh,
5: oh my gosh. I mean, that changed my life.
6: That's some buttery goodness.
1: Yeah, oh, yeah. Ritz,
5: man.
1: Yeah. Kicks it up a notch.
5: I never wanted another saltine after that.
2: Really?
5: Oh, no.
1: More college mascots. This is from Todd in Fort Myers. Dartmouth College, of course, in the Ivy, has this cute little mascot as their...
2: Was that a tin can?
1: School. No, it's
6: a keg?
1: It's a keg. That's right. And Todd does not share the name of the mascot, but I'm guessing Kegger or Keggy or... He seems happy, though.
2: Keggy?
6: I like Keggy.
2: Keggy. I do, too.
1: With two G's. That's what I think.
2: Keggy.
6: Man. He's funny.
1: I've never done a keg stand.
6: Well, there's still time.
2: What's a keg stand?
1: Is that where you stand on your head on the keg? Right?
5: Yeah. Yeah. People hold your feet up.
1: Yeah. People hold
5: upside
1: you.
5: Down.
2: And then
5: over
2: you drink
5: the keg.
2: From the tube thing?
5: Yeah.
1: Yeah. Yeah.
2: Oh.
1: Runs right into your mouth, down your throat.
2: Yeah, I've never done that.
5: Have you done it, Josh?
6: Yeah, I've done a keg. I did all that stuff. Beer bongs, keg stands, shotguns. Yeah.
1: You drink beer out of a flabongo?
6: I have, yeah.
1: No kidding?
6: Yeah, we have one of those at the lake.
1: Really?
6: Yeah.
1: Well, it all comes together at the lake for you guys, doesn't it?
6: Yeah.
1: Yeah, we need to get on that. Maybe
2: I'm glad you have that outlet.
1: A couple of shows at the Ozark.
2: In the Ozark?
1: Yeah.
6: I was impressive with the beer bong.
1: I bet.
6: The night I did a 40, I was a hero.
2: Oh my goodness!
5: Yeah,
1: man. Oh
6: so because that's what about three beers?
5: Yeah.
6: Or so yeah.
1: I've done the you put a hole in the bottom of the can and then open it up.
2: Shotgun.
1: And you suck it all down. I've done that.
2: We did beer bongs a long time ago in Daytona, didn't we? On that one trip.
1: I think so. Is that the same place where we had an alligator?
2: Maybe. No, maybe. Nike alligator, we were down farther in Fort Lauderdale, but this was in Daytona. I think. Yeah.
6: The only time I wasn't a hero is when I tried to bong a bowl of cereal. They filled it with milk.
1: Honest
6: and
1: to
6: Lucky Charms. Yes.
2: Are you serious?
6: Yes.
1: Oh.
6: And
1: was it the morning after?
6: It was the morning. Oh. It was a weekend party, and this was, you know, one of the mornings.
1: Right.
6: And they were like, "Hey, boy," they knew everybody
1: Ball
6: knew
1: master.
6: I, right, right. So they filled it with milk and Lucky Charms.
1: Oh.
6: And what happened was all the Lucky Charms just stuck to the funnel.
2: Oh.
6: All the milk shot into my body, and I ran to the bathroom. Oh.
1: Man, that would be something. This is from Robert. Good morning from Cincinnati, Robert says. Longtime listener, Josh.
6: Hi.
1: You're killing me. What's going on with this damn Crossy Roads game?
6: Oh, did you get addicted?
1: I haven't made it across the street once, and I am so addicted. And then when I get close, that damn eagle comes down and kills me.
6: Oh, yeah, the eagle will come down and just, I think, take off with you.
1: Yes.
6: Yeah.
1: What's that all about? Damn you, Crossy Roads.
6: Yeah, there are challenges.
1: Yeah. I didn't believe there was a game like that when you told us about it.
2: Didn't believe it either. I really thought
6: you know the engineers of that municipality, wherever Crossy Road, they did mess up.
1: Yeah,
6: I mean it's a busy highway next to a river, next to a train tracks, there is the poor design.
1: Absolutely poor.
6: The city planners.
2: The poor avatar. What was it? A chicken? What are you?
6: Yeah, oh, you can be many things. Yeah, chicken. I think that's the one you start.
2: He gets
6: with.
2: Tired. Did he ever get a respite?
6: Never.
1: No respite?
6: No resting on Crossy Road.
1: I'm going to have to... Well, I'm on vacation next week. Maybe I'll
2: play
1: sit
2: Crossy
1: down,
2: Road?
1: Play Crossy Road. You have a letter over there?
2: I do, and I like how this starts. This is from James. Greetings, Radio Avengers.
1: Oh.
2: That's new.
1: Maybe we're the Thunderbolts, the new Avengers. Is that right?
2: Yeah. The other day, we were talking about stores that no longer exist. In case you're wondering, Oregon is home to two last stores.
1: Blockbuster, right?
2: Blockbuster in Bend, Oregon, and in his hometown, and we're on there, hello, Medford, is the last Sam Goody.
1: No kidding.
2: Yeah, at the Rogue Valley Mall. Way to go, Medford.
1: I do love a record store. I go in there, and the next thing I know, 2 hours has passed.
6: Yeah.
1: I don't know what...
2: My husband bought me the Bobby Sherman record at the last record store we were at.
1: Is that right?
2: Yes.
1: That's hard to believe. That would be in a...
2: I know, in a vintage record store.
1: On sale.
2: Yeah, I think it was $3. But you open it up, and it's a full, like...
1: A picture of Bobby?
2: Yeah.
1: Well, what else would it be, chick? Of course, it's a picture of Bobby.
2: Yeah. Yes.
1: You like Bobby?
2: I loved Bobby Sherman when I was younger,
1: Christy Lee?
6: Let me look this guy up.
1: He was in a show called Seven Brides for Seven Brothers.
2: And David Cassidy and Davy Jones. Those were my three poster boys.
1: Is that right? And you met Davy Jones.
2: I did. He sang right to me at Epcot.
1: He sang right to you.
2: Yeah, he sure did.
6: Bobby Sherman was a handsome guy.
2: Yeah.
1: How about
2: that? And then Bobby Sherman heard us talking about him or somebody told him and he sent me a signed picture.
1: Oh, no kidding?
2: Cool. Mm-hmm.
1: Look at that.
2: Sure did. He passed away recently. So.
1: Please don't sleep on Bobby Sherman's hair. It's amazing.
6: No kidding.
2: I've always been a girl that likes guys with good hair. I don't know what that's all about.
6: He kind of has that girl's hair.
1: Yes.
2: Marlo Thomas.
1: Absolutely.
6: Like, you know that Marlo Thomas silhouette
1: the early,
6: of her hair?
1: Yeah, the early silhouette. Yeah, and the way she wore her hair, I think the first season it flipped up at the end. After that, she got mod. It just came down.
2: Were you a that girl guy?
1: Oh, I love that girl.
2: I did too.
1: Anne Marie and Donald Hollinger. And Anne's father didn't like Donald.
6: You know, when you go to IMDb, the Internet Movie Database, it'll show you people who viewed Bobby Sherman also viewed.
1: Oh, okay.
6: So are you guys aware of any of these actors or actresses? Bridget Hanley?
2: No.
1: The name's familiar, but I can't.
6: Robert Brown?
1: No.
2: No.
6: You guys all know David Soul.
1: David Soul, sure. He was
6: It's so weird that the algorithm it's like, yeah, if you were searching for Bobby Sherman, you may have also been searching for Joan Blondell.
1: Well, I think she was in Seven Brides for Seven Brides.
2: Oh, you're right. She was.
6: Yeah. Oh, okay. Yes. Yeah. Yeah,
1: so, I think she was kind of a pseudo madam at a whorehouse or something, I think.
2: She was trying to fix up her girls, wasn't she?
6: Well, she shows up in Greece. That's the only, I think that's what I know her from.
1: Oh, is she in Greece?
2: Yeah, she's a teacher, a principal. She's a principal, isn't she?
6: Something. Yeah, that is something.
2: Yeah.
1: Son of a gun.
6: Mm-hmm. Anywho.
1: I think Seven Brides for Seven Brothers, the plot, I think they were loggers or lumberjacks or something.
2: Something up in the
6: right. My drama teacher in high school always threatened to have that be the spring musical.
1: Really?
6: She was like, yeah, I'm thinking the Seven Brides for Seven, but it never happened. I don't know if there were rights issues or what.
1: I think it has a lot of singing parts, I guess.
6: That's probably why she wanted to do it. So many kids could be involved.
2: Oh, yeah. That's nice of her.
6: I mean, you at least have a cast of 14.
1: That's exactly right. You have to have a match up, right? Now, did you sing in a play presentation at any point in high
6: school?
1: A bunch,
6: yeah.
1: No kidding.
6: Well, I was
1: a solo?
6: Yeah. In Greece, I was Kinnicky, so I had solos.
2: Oh, that's cool.
1: Yeah. Go Grease Lightning,
6: blah, blah, blah, blah, Boys and Dinettes.
1: Oh, really?
2: I'm not familiar with Pump
1: were
2: Boys
1: you
2: and
1: a
2: Dinettes.
1: Pump, were you a Pump Boy?
6: I was. I auditioned to be a dinette, but I didn't get that.
2: What's that musical about?
6: Waitresses and gas station attendants.
2: Okay.
1: See, they're the Pump Boys at the dinette, I believe. Or,
6: yeah, or they work next to each other or something. I don't even really remember. But
5: could you favor us with a little piece from
2: Pump Boys?
6: All I remember is some of the main lines from the chorus, which was, "We're the Pump Boys, and we're the dinettes."
5: I love it.
1: My goodness. 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
7: I wrapped up that construction there. Southbound on Powers has reopened between Fountain Boulevard and Astrazon, but northbound lane is busy for everyday volume. Also, Woodman Road starting to pick up from Meridian to I-25 and also Briargate Parkway at Voyager. I'm Sean Martinez. This traffic.
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11: 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Number one, nutrition. 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You should be getting 7 to 9 hours a night. And finally, number four often gets forgotten, socialization. It's not a bonus. It's a necessity for a healthy life, finding a sense of community, purpose, and belonging. I'm Dr. Sanjay Gupta, helping you live a better life.
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2: Hello.
1: Pat Godwin on assignment. There's Josh Arnold.
3: How are things over there at the Nitska? Oh, no.
1: Oh,
3: it's not Nitska.
1: It's that's the Russian arm.
3: Right, right. Will you guys stop giving me the Moscow copy? Here it is. So how are things over at the Nitska desk?
1: It's unbelievable. Lots of sports rolling in. NFL training camp. 6 days from today, it's the first NFL preseason game in Canton, Ohio.
2: You're counting them down. Do you have a calendar where you...
1: Yep.
3: Don't let that news roll in too quickly, because remember, speeding catches up with you. Thank you, Nitza.
1: Oh, that's right. There's Ace Cosby.
4: Hello.
1: Jeff Oskey's here.
5: I got a letter here for Josh. This is from Denise.
1: All right.
3: Hi, Denise.
5: I'm going to try to read it the way she has it written. Good morning!
1: Hey!
5: Two exclamation points. I was listening to your show a few weeks ago, the one where Josh was talking about the corn song Twist. While traveling 4 hours in my car with my 15-year-old grandson, we listened to his playlist. He had Tool, Slipknot, Korn's Twist. I laughed. I told him I heard this on the Bob and Tom. And I even gave him some suggestions. Seven Dust Black.
3: Oh, yeah.
5: Pop Evil Trenches.
3: Yes.
1: Wow.
5: I'm a grandma, but I still love to rock. Never judge a book by its old cover. Thanks for continuing to make us laugh. And that is from Denise.
2: Amen,
5: all right.
2: Denise.
5: What a cool grandma.
1: Yeah. Denise sounds all like a gilf.
3: That's great.
1: Yeah.
3: Yeah, like Pop Evil, and I love Seven Dust. Yeah, good.
1: Well, you know what Christy loves when she was a kid, right? Yeah. Bobby Sherman. I think this is his biggest hit.
6: I'm taking the shade.
2: Taking a shave.
5: Oh, my goodness.
1: Wait a minute. He's taking a what?
2: Is he taking a shade or a shave?
5: I thought he was going to say something else.
1: I'm taking a...
2: No, he's not doing it.
1: Okay, if you say so.
6: I'm taking a shave.
1: Yeah.
6: Out of the sun.
1: Oh, taking a shave. Yeah. Out of

0: know they had to, like, Bobby, kids are going to think that you're taking the shade out of the sun. Yeah. Come on, Bobby.
1: Taking a shave.
2: I always thought
3: Nobody
2: he was taking
3: that's
2: a
3: not a verb.
2: I thought he was taking a shave out in the sun. That's what I thought that was. All these years.
0: Did that turn you on?
2: A little bit.
3: Well, the man steps outside, shaves.
0: That's right.
2: Then he had Julie, Julie, Julie, Do You Love Me? That song.
0: Julie, Julie, Julie. I had a Bobby Sherman song on 45, the little smaller record.
2: Did he do the theme for
0: Seven Brides for Seven Brothers?
3: You know who he looked like, Jeff? He looks almost exactly like the guy from Empire Records who goes. The music artist who goes to the record
4: Sexy
3: store.
4: Oh, Sexy Rexy?
3: Yeah, Rex Tillman or whatever.
4: Yeah. Oh, okay. Nice.
0: Really?
3: Yeah.
0: Wow. That's something else. Let's see. Dear Bob and Tom Show, this is from Johnny. And his last name is W-A-D-D. He says.
3: Oh, all right. Johnny Wadd? That seems unlikely, but...
0: I don't think it's the original, but
3: right.
0: But here we go. I heard your segment with Greg Warren.
3: Sorry about that.
0: It always seems to turn to Pringles.
2: Yeah.
0: And yesterday was no exception, or was it Tuesday? I forget. If you've ever tried Pringles sour cream and onion after they've been in the freezer overnight...
2: Oh.
0: Huh? Johnny says they are absolutely the best that way. You guys rock.
3: We'll try it here.
0: I'm curious.
3: Yeah.
0: I got to tell you.
3: Wonder what the heck it does.
0: I don't know. I tell you what, it upsets Baker Mayfield. He feels disrespected, and I think a Pringle is at the bottom of it.
3: Is that right?
0: That was a ham-fisted segue.
3: I know.
0: You were right there with me. You were yes-anded to beat the band. Thank you, Josh. Christy, news? Donna Mills is okay.
2: Mills is okay, but we're going to continue our
0: Donna
2: flashback.
0: Mills, Donna Mills hunk.
2: If you're a Knott's Landing fan.
0: Oh, yeah.
2: I had forgotten about... the Gary Ewing connection, because it was a spinoff of Dallas.
0: And Valene.
2: And Valene was Gary's wife, Valene Ewing.
0: Valene Ewing.
2: That is a name, ladies and gentlemen.
0: Valene is a...
2: Valene did not catch on, I
0: don't Hollywood think. Producer's idea of a white trash name, I think.
2: Yeah.
0: Well, let's call her Valene. That'll play in Peoria alone. Oh, yeah.
3: Whenever I hear it, I feel like I should also hear, do not take Valene if you are allergic to Valene.
0: That's exactly right.
2: Perfect. Also, we have Red Baron with some big news for their 50th anniversary.
3: I'm a fan. You guys like them?
0: The pizza?
3: Yeah.
0: Oh, yeah.
2: 50 topping pizza.
3: What?
0: 50?
3: It weighs 17 pounds.
0: A pepperoni sausage.
2: I have the complete list.
0: Green pepper. Oh, my
2: Coming
0: gosh.
2: Coming up.
0: All 50?
2: 50.
0: All right. We're in the O'Reilly Auto Parts Studios. 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

0: A sunny start, but increasing cloud cover. Some showers and storms possible early to mid-afternoon, maybe again during the evening hours. Could produce some heavier rainfall and potentially some hail, too. Cooler temperatures in the low to mid-80s. With the KKTV 11 Alert Weather, I'm meteorologist Kevin Bloomberg.
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2: I've wrapped up that construction there. Southbound on Powers has reopened between Fountain Boulevard and Astrozon, but northbound lane is busy for everyday volume. Also, Woodman Road starting to pick up from Meridian to I-25 and also Briargate Parkway at Voyager. I'm Sean Martinez, this is traffic.
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1: Welcome back to the Bob and Tom Show. We are in the O'Reilly Auto Parts Studios. Christy Lee at the news desk.
2: Hello.
1: There's Josh Arnold.
3: Hey.
1: Yeah, baby. There's Ace Cosby.
3: Hey.
1: Hello. There's Jeff Oskey.
4: Hello, sir.
1: Hello. We got these emails for you from our wonderful listeners. And this one goes, this is from Alex. I worked at Fort McAllister State Park near Savannah, Georgia.
2: Ah, lovely place.
1: We had a reconstruction, a Civil War reconstruction, I guess. It's called a hot shot furnace.
3: Hmm.
1: This is where a solid cannonball would be heated red hot and then fired into a ship, and it would set the said ship on fire.
3: Wow.
1: And then, of course, the ironclad battleships became the Monitor and the Merrimack, and I don't know why I remember that, but I'm pretty sure that was the names of those iron ships. The hot cannonballs had no effect on the metal ships.
3: Gotcha. Yeah, wow.
1: They just sailed right on. There you go.
2: That's cool.
3: Do they still have that pirate ship, reenactment semi kind of thing in Vegas?
2: Oh, no. It used to be.
3: No. It's not there anymore?
2: Yeah.
3: You kind of watch
2: that
3: the...
2: That was fun.
3: Watch the cannonballs.
4: Yeah. Oh, it's gone?
2: Yeah.
1: Where was that?
2: Was it Treasure Island?
3: Yeah, it was right outside of Treasure Island.
2: Yeah.
1: Oh, that's right.
3: Oh, yeah, that's right. They did rebrand it just T.I.
2: Mm-hmm.
3: And it's not T.I.'s... It's not the hip-hop stars.
4: Oh.
1: There was a similar one, Disney World.
2: Pirates of the Caribbean.
1: Of the Caribbean, mm-hmm. And there was a guy chasing a girl, but they...
2: I changed that.
1: Changed it.
2: A pig.
1: The guy chases a pig.
2: I believe.
3: Yeah.
2: Yeah.
3: We all know pirates have no interest in...
2: Ladies.
3: Yeah.
1: You give a pirate a choice between a lady and a pig, he's going to take the pig.
2: At the end, they have Johnny Depp now, you know, at the end of the Pirates of the Caribbean ride, they have a animatronic Johnny Depp.
1: Is that right?
2: I believe he actually did that one.
3: He has shown up.
2: Yeah,
3: in there.
2: He's like shown up and like real life.
1: Yeah, he shows up in like children's hospitals and stuff as Jack Sparrow.
3: Which is unbelievable.
1: Yeah.
3: That's amazing. That's wonderful.
2: I really watch those movies a lot. Maybe too much.
1: That first one is really good,
2: right?
3: Yeah, entertaining really is all get out.
2: In fact, the girls and I watched it when we were on vacation in Folly Beach. I love that movie.
1: No kidding.
2: Yes.
1: You had Folly Beach laid out in front of you.
2: It was
1: beautiful
2: night.
1: Weather.
2: It was nighttime.
1: Well, that's when you take your romantic walks on the beach.
2: With my kids?
1: Yes. Well, why not?
3: You don't have to. It's not gross. You just talk about romance.
1: That's right.
3: Right.
1: And what guys really want.
2: We know what guys really want.
1: Well, what do you mean?
2: What do I mean?
1: We want a pig.
2: Is that what you want? I need to make a correction. You would think as a huge Bobby Sherman fan.
1: I started this, so I apologize.
2: It's not Seven Brides for Seven Brothers. He starred in Here Come the Brides with David Soul. That's why his name came up.
1: Yes.
3: You know what?
2: They were the Bolt Brothers.
3: Thank you.
2: You're welcome.
3: For clarifying.
1: What brothers?
2: The Bolt Brothers.
1: B-O-L-T. Mm-hmm. Bolt.
2: Okay. Robert Brown, Bobby Sherman, and David Soul.
1: Yeah, Robert Brown, I believe, was the older brother.
2: Yes, he was Jason Bolt.
1: Here come the brides.
2: Jason, Jeremy, and Joshua, the Bolt brothers.
3: I see.
1: Jumpin' Jiminy.
2: Yeah.
4: I'm glad I missed it.
1: That had to be on ABC.
2: Of course. I'm sure. It sounds like an ABC.
1: With Hutch starring in that.
2: Oh, yeah, right. they wouldn't cross over, would they?
1: Yeah. We can't talk about Here Come the Brides. I want to talk about Hank.
3: You're right.
1: Amazing.
3: Coronet Blue.
1: Coronet Blue.
2: Tom never saw Here Come the Brides.
1: A Jack Lemmon movie.
2: Yeah. Although Perry Como did sing the title song for it. Seattle.
1: But then.
2: Bobby Sherman recut the song.
3: Okay. Yeah. All right.
1: Bobby looked at
2: Perry. Are you Bobby Sherman out, Josh? I could go on.
4: I'm good.
1: What do you mean? You can never have enough Bobby Sherman. Easy come, easy go.
2: Do guys, when they're in
1: there...
5: Out of the sun.
2: I guess they did, because you did Farrah Fawcett. Put up, like, teen idol posters of girls when... You know what I'm saying?
3: Yeah. I didn't have any.
1: Rock bands is what I did.
2: Okay, so no...
1: I had, like, Rare Earth and...
3: I had some in my locker.
2: So you didn't have like Marsha Brady on your wall? Or...
3: But I had buddies that had Cindy Crawford. That was big.
1: I don't think girls were put on before Farrah Fawcett. I don't think any. I don't think that was.
4: I had a topless Madonna poster where she was had hands covering her breasts.
2: Oh, I remember that.
4: And that was up for about half a day.
1: Yeah.
4: And my mom tore it up.
1: No,
4: we
1: kidding.
4: Weren't allowed to hang up pictures of girls.
2: Oh, okay.
4: I had a lot of.
3: That's why mine were in my locker.
4: Porsche posters, Ferrari posters.
2: Because we had Tiger Beat and Teen Magazine, and they had all these. They would have the posters on the inside where you could take them out, and like a centerfold kind of thing.
1: Remember, Jack Wilde was a teen idol, the guy from HR Puff and Stuff.
2: Oh yes,
1: Jack Wilde on set of Puff and Stuff, and they had behind the scenes photos
3: with his flute.
1: Unbelievable.
2: With his flute, you're right.
1: Oh,
2: man.
1: Boy.
2: All right. I didn't know if guys did that.
3: Yeah. Yeah.
1: Mm-hmm. I don't remember.
3: Claudia Schiffer was also in a.
2: Oh, okay. Yeah.
3: Yeah.
2: That
3: kind of, yeah.
2: I guess.
3: Oh, that's the age that I.
1: Okay.
3: That's who were on the poster.
2: Yeah.
1: All right.
3: I had. Who did I have in my locker? Jenny McCarthy.
1: Okay.
3: And maybe Sarah Michelle Gellar.
2: Cute.
3: Yeah.
2: She's cute.
1: You know, I got to go back and watch Charmed. I remember liking one episode I saw, and there was a.
2: I never watched the
1: girl
2: series.
1: On there that caught my eye.
3: Oh. Alyssa Milano or Shannon Doherty or are you talking about Buffy?
1: No, it was Charmed, one of the three, which but not
3: gotcha.
1: One of the two big names.
3: Yeah. Who is the third?
1: I don't remember.
2: Now I have to look that up. I'll look it up for you.
1: All right. Well, you're looking that up. I'll touch on sports, as Tom would say, quite quickly. From Tampa, Florida, of course, NFL camps are in session, and Baker Mayfield said he feels disrespected by the Tampa Bay Buccaneers, and Baker says he's focused on playing his best football. Did you find the lady on Charmed?
2: Is that Holly Marie Combs?
1: Yes, Holly Marie Combs.
3: That's oh
1: her. Yeah, I don't know whose daughter she was to get that part, but
3: Ray.
2: Oh
1: yeah. Mm-hmm. That's who I thought of. The two-time Pro Bowl quarterback Mayfield says he didn't get the contract extension he sought and plans to play out the final season. I clearly said, okay.
3: Wait.
1: Final season was 3 year. Yeah, he's just going to try to get by on 3 year, the third year of his $100 million contract.
3: Oh, yeah. Hopefully he can scrape by.
1: Bless his heart. You remember Baker was the number one overall pick in the 2018 NFL draft by the Cleveland Browns. That's
3: Does
1: right.
3: he have an argument here? Is he indeed being disrespected?
1: Tampa Bay should have signed him by now because they're like the Steelers, for interest, would sign Baker Mayfield in a heartbeat.
3: Okay.
1: But we'll see what they decide to do. But this is a big year for Todd Bowles, former Redskin head coach of Tampa Bay. He can't afford to mess around. He
2: oh,
1: needs
2: really?
1: His quarterback. Oh, yeah. WNBA last night, Minnesota, Chicago, and Vegas win. And that brings us to
5: Stupid World Record.
1: A man from the UK has broken the record for the most fish sticks eaten in 1 minute.
6: Brilliant, brilliant. Yes.
1: Now I...
6: Smashing.
1: Can give this a run for their money.
2: Really?
1: 32-year-old Nathan Davies said he wanted to break a world record after winning $130,000 on a game show. What
7: will you do with the money, Nathan? Possibly donate some of it to charity? Oh, no, I'm going to break a record for eating the most fish sticks.
6: Yes.
1: Davies, the father of two, decided on the fish sticks record and was able to eat 15 within the time limit.
2: In a minute?
1: 15 in 1 minute.
3: Okay.
1: I think I can shatter that.
2: Should do.
3: We'll try, dude.
4: Yeah.
1: I mean,
3: I bet it's harder than you think.
1: Depending on how hot they are, that's the only thing to slow me down.
2: Are they the standard Mrs. Paul's fish sticks?
1: I think
6: I believe they went with Van de Kamp's.
2: Oh,
1: look at him. He's rolling. He's...
3: And they say fish fingers.
1: Oh.
3: Most fish fingers / fish sticks.
1: Fish and finger pie. Yeah. Okay. Good Lord.
2: Okay.
3: He's a fit man.
2: Yeah.
1: He kind of looks like Jason Isbell. What the hell?
2: He doesn't really look like he's eating that fast either, does he?
1: He looks like he's taking his time.
2: Yeah.
1: What the hell?
2: Yeah, he right? He should be doing double-fisted.
1: Break a record.
2: You're right.
1: Joey Chestnut wouldn't eat him that way.
3: I think you're going to get a cap and crunch effect on the roof of your mouth from that from fish sticks like that.
1: Yeah. I think you might.
4: Yeah, I think it depends on which fish stick brand you go with. Some are a little crunchier, some are a little softer.
1: Yeah, I would insist on tartar sauce. You have to, right?
3: Oh, yeah.
2: No.
3: Maybe it's against the rules because that acts as a lubricant.
1: No tartar sauce.
2: I'm dry.
3: Well, there are sprays and stuff.
2: I meant my food is dry, Josh.
1: I believe there's
2: I do not have any problems in that area. Thank you.
1: There are pills to take?
3: Something, yeah.
1: What is that we were saying? That name is...
3: Oh, yeah, Valine.
1: Valine. Can help you with moisture. Hey, I need to remind you that when you speed while driving, you have less time to whatever comes across your path. Maybe it's a sharp turn taking you by surprise, another car turning out in front of you, a truck could brake suddenly, a bicyclist could enter the road ahead, or a pedestrian could be walking his doggy, and your foot on the gas might lead to some problems. You may not think any of these things could happen to you, but you won't see them coming until they happen, and it's too late. If you're speeding, you don't have time to course correct. You don't have time to stop. And it only takes an instant for disaster. The speed limit isn't just there to protect you. 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
3: I've wrapped up that construction there. Southbound Powers has reopened between Fountain Boulevard and Astrozon, but northbound lane is busy for everyday volume. Also, Woodman Road starting to pick up from Meridian to I-25, and also Briargate Parkway at Voyager. I'm Sean Martinez. This traffic.

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3: There's Ace Cosby.
6: Howdy.
3: Howdy do. And there's Jeff Oske.
7: Yes, sir.
3: And one more letter specifically for Josh.
8: Hi there.
3: Good morning, Josh. I heard you talking about cats and dogs wearing clothes. Specifically, Josh mentioned Gravy has a St. Louis Blues sweater.
8: Yeah.
3: Well, this is from Howard.
8: Hi, Howard.
3: In Maine. Morrill, Maine. Morrill. And there is his golden doodle wearing a Bruins jersey.
8: Nice.
3: Boston Aww. Bruins. Unbelievable. So there you go.
4: That's sweet.
3: The golden doodle looks like it's happy. I don't see the golden doodle's name in this. Oh. Well, you
4: got to put a name in there, buddy.
7: Murphy? It looks just like my golden doodle, Sophie.
4: Sophie.
2: It does.
3: All right.
7: Well. I will be taking to the vet today for ACL surgery.
4: Oh, no. Let's think positively.
8: You got this, Sophie. You got this.
4: You okay. got this, Sophie. You're
7: not... I told her to walk it off. We'll see how it...
8: yeah.
3: My golden chasing the Australian Shepherd around the backyard sort of kind of did the same thing. And I let it go for, you know, a couple days, and she seemed entirely better. Like, so she must not have torn anything.
4: Right.
3: But she just...
4: strained it?
3: Strained.
7: Hmm. Fingers crossed, that's all it
8: yeah.
7: is.
8: Yeah.
4: I don't want to... Can we backtrack to that baseball game you were talking about?
3: Sure.
4: Because I think you teased it, but I
3: you're exactly right.
4: It was an incredible
8: story. Sounds like a heck
4: story.
8: Of a scenario.
4: Yeah.
3: So, two out in the bottom of the ninth, and... I got to find this thing.
4: I'm sorry. I mean to.
3: Cody Clemens,
4: uh-huh.
3: Roger Clemens' son, believe it or not. Minnesota Twins, Cody Clemens in Target Field entering the bottom of the ninth. Twins were down 3-0 to the Kansas City Royals, and the Twins managed to load the bases in front of Clemens. He comes up 0-2 the pitch, and he takes it. Yard hits a grand slam home run, and the Twins win by a score of 4-3.
8: That's so fun.
4: That is so fun.
3: Yes, Clemens, the son of pitcher, 7-time Cy Young Award winner Roger Clemens, a walk-off grand slam.
8: Only the good Cy Young.
3: Of the 17 walk-off grand slams down, you know how baseball is with numbers.
4: Mm-hmm.
3: 17 walk-off grand slams down 3 runs since pitch counts started to be tracked in 1988. Clemens is the first one to occur off an 0-2 count.
4: Man.
8: Isn't it weird that pitch counts started as late as 1988?
3: Yeah, why wouldn't they? I mean, keeping a record of them. But
8: Yeah.
3: I don't under why didn't they before then? I don't know, but they can. I talked a little bit about this. Sometime they can measure how fast the ball comes off the bat.
8: Yeah,
3: when you hit a home run,
4: sure.
3: it left the yard at 102 miles an hour or something. It's crazy.
8: It is crazy, man. Yeah. That must have been so fun for those who were still left there.
4: Right? Yeah. How many people left early thinking, it's over?
3: ESPN did the stat. Before Clemens hit this grand slam walk-off home run with an 0-2 count, the Twins had a .04 chance of winning the ball game.
8: Man, that's so wild.
3: And
8: unfortunately, it's not really that unfortunate, but this was just sort of a game. It wasn't anything.
3: Right.
8: It didn't mean anything.
3: Yeah.
8: But that's awesome.
4: I don't follow baseball, but apparently on my timeline, I follow people catching baseballs. Because yesterday on Instagram, a little kid caught a foul ball or whatever and gave it to his little sister. Have you seen this?
8: That's sweet.
4: It is the cutest thing. And she's crying and hugging him and like, I can't believe you did this.
8: Aww.
4: And they're like, I don't know, 12 and 10 maybe.
8: Very sweet.
4: Very sweet. Yeah.
3: Oh, actually, I want to say earlier this week, Milwaukee at San Francisco, the Giants ahead 3-2. And a foul tip went down the third base line and bounced off a gentleman's head.
7: Oh, my gosh.
3: And took an amazing bounce upward.
7: It bounces so high.
3: It goes it goes out of frame, and I believe if we let it running.
4: Oh, that poor guy.
3: We see it in slow motion. You can't believe how high this ball bounces off this guy's dome. It's crazy.
8: And it's way high up. I mean, it's a fly ball.
3: Yeah. Here it goes. And he's standing up looking away from the field.
8: Right.
4: Oh, yeah. He's
8: right,
4: not even trying to catch the ball, right?
3: Yeah. He was talking to somebody.
8: Oh!
3: Baseball. I mean, catch it.
7: What, 40 feet into the air off of his dome?
8: It seems like it.
3: Oh, at least. If not 60. Yeah.
4: Oh.
8: You know what? It couldn't have hit him at a better place skull-wise in terms of like doing damage and causing pain.
2: Right.
8: Man. It's right on top.
3: Right on. It would seem right on what was the fontanelle.
8: It's like what, it's like what the skull was meant to do, protect you from things like that.
3: Oh, my God.
4: I bet he still had a headache.
8: Oh man.
4: Right?
8: I bet it welted so bad.
3: A big
4: Now he's wearing a beanie today.
7: I wonder if he has the stitch marks.
8: I was going to say, there's a chance you could read Rawlings backwards on his head.
3: Manfred, is that the commissioner? Rob Manfred or
4: something? Nice.
8: Gosh darn it.
3: Signature.
8: That would.
2: I can't.
8: He felt that in his teeth.
2: Yeah. When, like, I dropped something on my toe, the 2 feet from my hands to my feet, and it's so painful. I can't imagine.
3: Catching a baseball off his.
7: Why do you got your back to the field,
8: it
7: though?
8: It didn't make any sense.
7: Yeah.
4: Well, that's true.
7: That's kind of what you get.
2: I think he was trying to, like, get out of the aisle, right? Like he was.
8: It's like he didn't know what.
4: It looked like he was talking to the guy behind
8: him. It did.
3: Well, anybody who goes to a baseball game knows you try not to get up and walk in front of somebody when there's a batter in the box. You kind of try to wait,
4: especially if it's your team.
3: Yeah.
4: Mm-hmm.
2: He wasn't even dressed for baseball. Like as soon as I saw him, I was like,
8: that guy got free tickets.
2: That guy's hosting. Yes.
4: Businessman special.
2: Yeah.
3: He's a sponsor. You know he is. Yeah. And that does
4: Thank
3: it
4: you.
3: For sports.
4: Thank You're you for welcome. That update.
3: That's all right.
4: We've been teasing this all morning. Donna Mills, the 85-year-old star of 1980 soap opera Knott's Landing.
3: Do you remember who Donna Mills is, Jess?
2: I remember the name, but I had no female adults in my family watched Knott's Landing, so I don't remember it.
3: Okay.
4: She joined OnlyFans recently. She told Variety, quote, "I've always appreciated the incredible support and encouragement I've received from my fans over the years. Social media has been a wonderful way to stay connected, but I'm excited to join OnlyFans because it offers the opportunity for a more personal, direct connection, and I can make money." Oh, she didn't say that, but she can.
3: But she can.
4: The page is free to subscribe to, with paid content available for between $10 and $60. So far, it does not appear to feature any nudity. Do we have any pictures of Donna Mills?
2: She's old.
4: Okay.
3: All the pictures I can find, she looks like she just walked off the set of Knott's Landing. So I.
2: Oh, okay.
3: I don't.
8: 85.
2: Can I look?
3: Yeah.
8: She.
3: You remember her, right?
8: Her videos are
2: Absolutely.
8: $10 to $60 unless you go before 5 and then they're.
3: you're
4: she
3: talking
4: was very
3: about,
4: pretty at the time.
3: You're talking about the early bird.
8: That's right.
3: Right.
8: Yes.
3: That's right. Yeah. You got to take advantage of the early bird.
4: There you go. I mean, is that her at 85? That's bad.
8: No.
4: Oh.
3: It looks like her face is too tight. That's what I'm
4: Well, she
3: I'm
4: might just... be just putting up old pictures, too.
8: I have a feeling it's the only probably, thing.
2: Yeah,
8: that's
2: maybe.
8: Too tight.
4: Yeah.
3: What year would you put up pictures of you on OnlyFans, Josh? How old were you when you were at your hottest, in your estimation?
8: Now.
3: Now, right
8: I'm
3: now?
8: I'm at my hottest now.
3: Okay, with the beard and the, the manly.
8: And the toed.
3: You can pout at the camera. Oh, yeah.
8: Right.
3: I like that.
8: I'm just world weary enough to have a to have a smolder.
3: And to have something to smolder about.
8: Right.
3: Yes. I get that.
7: Jess, you could start one with your cooking and call it Only Pans.
2: There's a lady that already has it.
7: No, topless cooking show?
2: Yeah, she already has it.
7: How am I unaware of this?
2: Look
3: she's
2: up.
3: Topless?
2: I don't know what her premise is, but yeah, it's Only Pans.
8: That's great.
2: Yeah, it is. It's awesome.
8: There's also a fishing one called Only Fins already.
7: So. Oh, really?
4: Only
7: is there one for Dan Aykroyd called Only Dan's?
8: Okay. Oh, I hope so. Only Dan's.
2: Oh, just Hot Dan.
8: Yeah.
2: Okay. who's a hot dad?
8: Dan Marino?
2: Yeah. He's cute. Yeah.
7: It's just those two guys.
2: Yeah, that's it.
7: Aykroyd and Marino.
3: Unbelievable pictures of Aykroyd and
8: Danny McBride. You find him attractive?
2: Yeah, he's fine. Yeah. I don't know. I guess.
8: Daniel Radcliffe? He played Harry Potter.
4: Yeah, he was Harry Potter.
3: And he was nude on stage in Equus, or something.
4: Yes.
3: Yeah. All right.
2: But we haven't.
4: Daniel Day-Lewis?
2: Okay, yeah. But all kind of odd, if you think about it. Yeah. Odd in their own way. Like, none of the Dans that we're naming are traditionally hot. Mm-hmm. You know what I mean?
4: Yeah, it's not like Dan McConaughey.
8: Daniel. Exactly. What about Daniel Kim from Lost, the Korean husband?
2: Yeah, he's handsome. Yeah, for sure. Yeah.
8: He was built, for sure. Yeah.
2: Yeah, he was.
3: He was ripped. He was shredded.
8: Yeah.
4: Mm. Hot Dans. Wasn't that the name of a hot dog stand or something?
3: Hot Dans?
2: It was Gay Dans was the place.
8: Gay Dans Hot Dogs?
3: There was Gay Dans Hot Dogs. Yes, yeah. Certainly was. It was
2: Indianapolis,
3: area. A little shack.
4: Yeah.
2: Yeah.
3: Greatest hot dogs on earth.
8: Awesome.
3: Yeah.
4: A demonic-looking, chainsaw-wielding, centaur-shaped robot is the talk of the internet.
8: Oh, good. Build that.
3: An idea whose time has come. Let that run amok.
4: Bo G, founder of the California company Sidaris, designed the robot to be a futuristic helper of mankind.
3: Really?
4: Yes. The robot, dubbed Three Halves, basically, half human, half goat, half horse, would be controlled by a human using a joystick and is intended to make the forestry and line clearing industry a bit safer and more effective.
3: Is that right?
8: Forestry.
4: Yes. The founder told the New York Post that the robot is still in the prototype stages and that the current model still lacks attached working legs. That would be key, I would think.
7: Yeah.
3: But isn't logging like one of the most dangerous professions on Earth?
8: So many accidents can happen. Yeah. Weird accidents, too.
3: Right. Hmm. Right. Get crushed by a tree. Is that him?
8: Yeah. It looks absolutely demonic to me.
3: Yeah, the goat head is what...
8: Exactly.
3: Yeah.
8: I mean, that is a symbol of demonism.
2: Yeah, it is.
7: Yeah. Oh,
8: demonology.
7: We have a Beel robot. That's awesome.
4: Looks like you could ride him because of the way the horse body is.
3: Oh, yeah.
4: You put a saddle on that.
2: Yeah, straight to hell.
4: Yeah. Right.
3: I'm going to ride this to hell, everybody. I'll see you.
8: That's bonkers.
2: Yeah.
3: We're in the O'Reilly Auto Parts Studios. 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
10: I wrapped up that construction there. Southbound on Powers has reopened between Fountain Boulevard and Astrozon, but northbound lane is busy for everyday volume. Also, Woodman Road starting to pick up from Meridian to I-25 and also Briargate Parkway at Voyager. I'm Sean Martinez. This traffic.
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14: 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Number one, nutrition. The Mediterranean diet really is the gold standard. Number two, exercise. 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Number three, sleep. 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You should be getting 7 to 9 hours a night. And finally, number four, often gets forgotten, socialization. 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

0: 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And more laughs. 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
1: We're back in the O'Reilly Auto Parts studios. This is the Bob and Tom Show. Christy Lee at the news desk.
2: Hello.
1: There's Jess Hooker.
3: Hello.
1: There's Josh Arnold.
4: Hi.
1: Hi, hi, hi. There's Ace Cosby. Hey. There's Jeff Hoske.
5: Hey, man.
1: Hey, man, indeed. Christy.
2: We had that robot last segment, if you didn't hear, if you're just joining us.
1: The hound from hell is what it looks
2: That's what it looks like. Yeah. They're working on some prototype. This is not a prototype. This is actually happening.
1: Uh-oh.
2: Federal regulators cleared the way for robo-taxis to operate.
1: Regulators, mount up!
2: Steering wheels or eventually even brake pedals. Amazon's fully autonomous Zoox vehicles got approved Thursday.
1: What?
2: To begin charging customers for rides in a specially designed car that features four inward-facing seats once they secure state and local approval.
4: Well, that's it. It's almost, wow. So you can face each other.
2: Yeah.
1: It's kind of like Waymo, but
2: it's kind of like
4: Amazon
2: Waymo.
4: Is now in the ride share?
2: Yep. That's right. They've been offering free rides in Las Vegas and San Francisco. But, of course, Zoox and Tesla are still working to catch up with Waymo, which, of course, has got the
1: last time I was in Austin, like a year ago, it seemed like every third car was a Waymo. Mm. It was insane.
4: Hmm.
1: Yeah.
2: They're in L.A. all over, too, and it's just weird.
3: Yeah.
2: To see them.
1: I just can't get used to
2: it. I haven't. I know you're the only one in here that's ridden in a Waymo, right?
4: Yeah,
1: and they wouldn't let you out, or what was it?
5: They would. I just kept my windows rolled down because I was terrified I was going to be locked in.
1: Oh.
5: And they weren't going to keep me locked. I was getting out.
1: Yeah.
5: Especially if we went into the bay. Like, because in San Francisco, you don't see the end of the road. You just see water.
3: Right.
5: And
3: right.
5: So it's very terrifying, like, looking out. So,
1: man.
2: Yikes.
1: I would not like that.
5: We did get a traffic jam one time, and you just put get out, and we just hit a button, and it unlocks the doors, and we just got out and left it in the traffic jam.
1: No kidding.
5: Yeah, and then just walked down the sidewalk to where we were going.
1: Mm-hmm.
2: Do they charge you extra for that?
5: No.
2: Huh.
1: Sir, where's your car? We left it in the middle of the traffic jam.
5: Yeah.
1: That's cool,
5: exactly
1: right?
5: What we did.
1: Yeah.
2: Yeah. I don't know that.
1: And you know what caused the traffic jam? Somebody else left their car.
2: Well, they have problems with water. I know that. They can't navigate.
1: Yeah. What about snow? What about inclement weather? Yeah. What about that?
2: Those cities probably won't be getting those for a while.
1: Yeah. You won't see them in Anchorage, probably.
2: No, probably not. A new Talker research survey conducted on behalf of 1-800-GOT-JUNK. Oh, I use them a lot. Mm-hmm. Ask people to name the most interesting possessions passed down from their loved ones.
1: Hmm.
3: Okay.
2: Half of Americans said they would rather inherit a select few items from a loved one rather than everything they own.
1: Oh,
2: Yeah. Nobody wants to clean up your stuff.
4: I keep fake signs for an estate sale.
1: Every time now on the weekend, if I take a bag of clothes to, donate them wherever,
2: right?
1: I think, I don't want the kids to have to sort through this.
2: Yeah. Nearly half of Americans surveyed said they'd rather inherit nothing at all than have to deal with a relative's belongings.
3: Hmm.
1: They got to come in and fix the house up. And
2: believe me, most
1: sale.
2: Of us have been there, I think. 60% of people had to clear out a relative's home in the past. And of those, the majority said dealing with all the belongings made it difficult to fully grieve.
4: I disagree. Well, that, personally, no, I disagree.
2: I agree with Josh. I think it helped.
4: Right.
2: The grieving process.
4: It always helps me.
3: Yeah, it's a part of it.
4: It's hard.
3: Right? Yeah.
4: Of course it's hard, but that's part of it.
3: That's how you process the hard emotion.
4: Yeah.
1: What did Mama leave you anything worth mentioning?
2: A whole apartment.
1: A whole apartment.
3: Oh, wow. Yeah.
4: What, anything in particular you kept?
2: I kept a couple of sweatshirts that actually, jackets that I gave the girls that they wanted.
4: Yeah.
2: I kept her turbo twisty towel.
3: Yes.
1: There you go.
3: It's good.
2: I used it this morning. Yeah. I love it.
1: It was a good one,
2: and I think about my mom every time I use it.
3: Yeah,
1: there you go.
3: For people who don't know, that's a hair towel.
2: It's a hair towel when you get out of it. Couple pieces of jewelry, that
4: nice.
2: I have.
4: Very nice.
2: But she, if they're listening, I hope they're not, had the ugliest crucifix on the earth. a huge one.
4: If who's listening?
2: The people. Lord God. No, the people where I left it in her apartment because I wasn't going to take it.
1: Oh.
2: I mean, we've had that since I was a kid. Like, yeah. I remember it. One of my earliest memories. It scared me then.
3: Yeah.
2: And it scared me now. And I was no way I was taking
1: scared
2: that.
1: Scared you.
2: It's.
3: There's
2: it
3: some that are
2: hideous
3: scary.
2: Looking. It was That's creepy.
3: Yeah.
1: We had Jesus reclining on a rock. It was a stump of a tree, and it was cut in like slabs.
2: Sure,
1: and it was a decoupage, I guess. And Jesus looking up to the sky, and there was a clock where he was looking.
2: Oh,
3: yeah,
2: and, always telling the time. Was
1: and
2: he?
1: My dad looked it up and said, "Oh, Jesus Christ, look at the time."
3: Oh.
1: And that. No.
2: Did you keep that?
4: I bet you loved that.
1: I did not. I did not keep that. I don't know who got it.
2: Did you keep anything from your parents?
1: I couldn't. Yeah. They my dad especially died so sudden. That,
4: I mean, sometimes anything. It's good for you. Sometimes it's not. You have to decide.
1: When I know his last name, too. Okay.
2: We'll have some of the more interesting things that have been inherited.
1: Oh. Maybe like a rocking horse? Or,
2: how about a bale of...
4: Could be.
2: A bale of cotton signed by John Wayne. What?
4: How strange.
1: That is really strange.
2: Right?
1: A bale of cotton just for you. That could be the worst John Wayne
4: Thank
1: I've
4: you,
1: ever
4: Duke.
1: Heard. Yeah.
4: No, it's good.
1: We're in the O'Reilly Auto Parts studio. 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
8: A better life with Dr. Sanjay Gupta.
9: They say consistency is key, but sometimes you just gotta switch it up. A new study out of Harvard School of Public Health found that varying your exercise routine could add years to your life. What exercise someone did didn't matter much. What did matter was that all the exercises together worked all the muscle groups in their body. Now, an added benefit to changing things up is it can help you push through the plateau effect. That's when your body gets so efficient at doing something that you actually stop getting better at it. And we know from previous research that specializing in any one sport at a young age can make someone actually more prone to injury. And as experts we talk to point out, even elite athletes switch up things with their workouts, making sure to target strength, cardio, flexibility, balance, and doing that every single week. I'm Dr. Sanjay Gupta, helping you live a better life.
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0: A sunny start, but increasing cloud cover. Some showers and storms possible early to mid-afternoon, maybe again during the evening hours. Could produce some heavier rainfall and potentially some hail, too. Cooler temperatures in the low to mid-80s with the KKTV 11 Alert Weather. I'm meteorologist Kevin Bloomberg.
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3: 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Southbound I-25 heavy, Woodman down to Guard of the Gods, and power's backed in between Barnes and Constitution. I'm Shel Martinez's traffic.
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1: Welcome back to the Bob and Tom Show. We're in the O'Reilly Auto Parts studios. There's Christy Lee at the news desk.
2: Hello.
1: There's Jess Hooker.
3: Hi.
1: At the food desk.
3: Yeah.
1: There's amazing things happening in the break room.
2: I don't know
1: if she shared that with you yet, but tomorrow is Josh Arnold.
2: Tomorrow is Josh Arnold.
1: Hi there. It's his 10th anniversary.
4: That's right.
1: 10 years, Christy.
3: He's been here.
4: Crazy.
3: Congratulations,
4: Josh. Thank you. And apologies to those who don't care for me.
2: I don't think there's anyone out there who doesn't care for you.
4: Don't know. We don't need to solicit those letters.
5: There's some people who really, really hate it.
2: Are you kidding? I can't believe that.
4: I'm not for everybody. That's all right.
1: I don't want to know if anybody hates me. It would destroy me, I think. Oh, maybe not. I don't know. That's Jeff Oskey.
5: Everyone loves Chick.
1: Running his trap. There's Ace Cosby.
6: Hello.
1: I'm Chick, and 10 years is bananas time. I have no idea how it got to be 10 years.
4: It feels like I've been here a while, but it doesn't. It seems shorter than that.
1: Yeah.
3: Jeffy, how long have you been here?
5: 9.
3: Oh, okay.
1: Yeah. Is that right?
3: Nice.
2: We've been in here 22 years.
3: That's crazy.
1: In this studio.
3: Yeah.
2: That's crazy. To me, it seems like 5 years ago.
1: 22 years.
3: Yeah. I was an intern in the back, but then when I came to work, you guys had moved up here. So, yeah.
1: Man, oh, man.
3: Yeah, that's nuts. Well, in celebration of Josh's anniversary, we did not make a cake.
4: That's okay.
3: And by we, I mean me. I don't know why I say it like that. But instead, I did his favorite pasta salad that we make usually once a summer, right?
4: Oh, and it is one of my favorite foods. I love this.
3: Yeah,
4: your pasta salad. It's tortellini.
3: Yeah.
4: And oh man, yeah.
3: And, fresh herbs out of the
1: pepperoni.
3: Yeah.
1: And,
3: no salami.
1: Oh, okay.
3: And capicola.
4: It's a meal.
3: Yeah, it is. Yeah.
5: Is there a gabagoo?
3: I think that's everything, right? It's any kind of cured meat, according to Tony Soprano.
1: And a gabagool. There was a whole plate of gabagool in here. What'd you do? I ate it.
4: Well, thank you, Jess.
3: You're welcome.
1: Happy anniversary, my friend.
4: Thank you, guys. Yeah. Thanks very much.
2: Speaking of food, Red Baron celebrating its 50th anniversary with a 50-topping pizza.
1: that seems like too much.
4: What are some of the non-standards?
2: Hold on a second. The company's holding a sweepstakes to win the pizzas on their website.
4: Oh,
2: 10 people will win a Red Baron pizza, Supreme pizza.
1: I guess.
2: And a gold-colored pizza tray.
4: Oh, how about that?
5: Takes 7 hours to cook.
2: I think we have a picture of this.
3: It's 4 inches tall.
4: Yeah.
2: It's large.
4: It looks reasonable.
2: Yeah.
1: Yeah, it does look
3: okay.
1: Good.
3: Yeah. There we go.
2: If we zoom in on it, you can see they have highlighted all the pizza parts.
4: So far, I don't see anything.
3: We have bacon. Carrots.
2: Bacon bits, beef, grilled seasoned beef.
4: Carrots is
2: style
4: odd.
2: Sausage.
1: Dried onion.
2: Spicy sausage, spicy Italian sausage, pepperoni, turkey beef, pepperoni, pepperoni, pepperoni. But they.
4: So they count sliced pepperoni and they count quartered
2: and
4: pepperoni.
2: Diced pepperoni and julienne pepperoni. Okay. That's not really fair, is it?
4: But you also don't want to ruin the pizza by adding, insane, like chocolate chips.
3: Cheddar, fontina.
2: There's mozzarella, Monterey Jack, white cheddar, yellow cheddar, provolone, Romano, Parmesan, fontina cheese.
1: Holy hell.
2: There's pineapple on it, so Tom won't eat it.
3: Mm.
2: Black olives, diced green peppers, julienne green peppers.
4: That's okay.
2: Red peppers.
1: I haven't.
2: There's nothing really.
3: It doesn't
2: crazy.
3: Sound bad.
2: Mm-mm.
4: No, it doesn't.
3: Carrots is the only thing I think that's kind of random. Yeah.
4: And maybe there are two.
3: Yeah.
4: So hopefully.
2: I didn't. Yeah. There's not a lot of carrots. It's one of the last.
4: As long as like carrots, I just.
1: As long as it has extra cheese, I'm on board. There you go.
2: You like extra cheese?
1: Oh yeah, extra cheese.
2: Do you like the cheese stuffed crust?
1: I do not.
4: Whoa.
3: I'm with you. I don't. Like
5: yeah.
3: What about when you make a pizza? Do you want it sauce, toppings, cheese, sauce, cheese, toppings?
4: Yeah.
3: How do you want that
2: sauce,
3: to go?
2: Sauce, cheese, toppings.
1: Sauce, cheese, toppings.
3: Oh, okay.
1: Yeah.
3: Okay.
1: Yeah.
4: Typically how I am too. Yeah.
3: Oh.
1: Hmm. Somebody.
3: No, I feel like I want cheese on top. I want the cheese on top too. I want it to be like in bed. You know what I mean?
4: Yeah.
3: Like that's
4: really?
3: Like your cheese is your top cover. It's keeping everything nice and comfy. Yeah.
1: Cheese is your blanket.
3: Yeah.
1: Oh, okay.
5: Yeah, but then I don't know what's hiding below.
3: I know, but that's the surprise.
5: I feel like you're trying to hide a bad meat on me or something, like something that's turned.
1: You're trying to slip a bad piece of meat on me.
5: Yeah, something that's turned. You don't want me to see that the pepperoni is gray instead of...
4: What are you hiding?
3: Yeah.
4: Yeah.
3: Okay. All right.
4: What are you ashamed of in there?
5: Exactly.
2: Thick crust, thin crust. What kind of crust are you going with?
5: Oh, if it's Donato's, I'm going with thin crust every time.
3: Yeah.
5: Oh.
1: Yeah, I don't know what they do with... to their crust, but it's Donato's. Amazing. Yeah.
3: Chain pizza, I'll go thin crust for sure. Yeah, I'm with you there.
1: Yeah,
2: I like thin crust. Crispy.
4: Cauliflower for me all the way.
5: What?
1: Cauliflower crust.
4: That's right.
2: Donato's has a cauliflower crust.
1: I bet. And,
4: they
1: and
4: can
1: you're,
4: keep it.
1: And you're the only one who orders it, I'm guessing.
2: I haven't ordered it in a long time. But
3: they
2: I have.
3: Chicken, is it chicken skin crust? Is a paleo one that people do.
5: Right. Yeah. Ooh, that sounds yummy.
3: Yeah, it actually sounds pretty good.
1: Wow.
3: Yeah.
2: No, I don't think I'd do that.
3: Yeah, I'd try it.
5: Yeah.
2: Chicken skin. But that's a lot of, how do you keep them together? You'd have like just...
3: You peel it and it's one big string of mozzarella. And you
2: okay.
3: Just, yeah.
1: It's most often served at medical schools.
4: Right. Yeah.
3: You know what? For the Hooker the Cooker segment today, we actually are doing a chicken dish. It's a 2-ingredient chicken nugget.
5: Oh, nice.
3: Yeah. So it's chicken thighs, which we talked about this before. Because
1: best of the bird.
3: You can't find chicken nuggets with thigh meat. And so I did that, and then pork rinds is the binder.
4: Oh, I'd love to try it. Wait, is that what we're eating?
3: Yeah, that's what we're having today.
4: What?
3: Yeah. So, and if you want to, you can go to Bob and Tom's YouTube channel, and you can watch how I made this video. It's up right now.
4: All right.
3: Or how I made this recipe in video form is what I meant to say.
4: Sure. Very cool.
5: Now, Chick, so you like the, when you order a pizza, do you order extra cheese?
1: Oh, yeah. I check the box
5: every time.
1: Cheese, every time.
5: Oh.
1: Yep.
4: Now, in that case, I feel like the extra cheese would be treated as a topping above the original cheese.
3: Oh, okay.
4: So you have your normal cheese, all the toppings, extra cheese goes on top of all that.
1: I don't think that's how they do it.
4: Right. But that's, I get that for sure.
3: So
4: I
3: like that. Is the layering like a type of pizza, how you have like Detroit style or Chicago style? Is that a part of it or is that always the crust?
4: In Detroit style, it is the way the layering is because it's the sauce on top.
3: Yeah, okay. And that's kind of like a Sicilian pizza. Is that Detroit style?
4: Yeah.
3: With the red sauce.
4: And that's pretty good.

0: Sounds good, though.
1: Well, maybe we have some, what is that, red sauce? What do you call that?
2: Marinara.
1: Marinara, yeah. We dip our chicken nugget in a marinara.
0: That sounds good.
1: Yeah, why not?
3: DoorDash has received approval from the FAA to launch a delivery drone program.
1: It's a great idea.
0: I mean, this is the future.
3: Yep. The company said DoorDash Air could be capable of making deliveries in an average of 25 minutes.
1: DoorDash Air.
3: Yeah. The drone joins the delivery robot Dot as part of the autonomous delivery platform.
0: Will they also smell like weed?
1: I see what you mean about the weed, Ma.
3: They're going to share more details about this project later this year. Coming up, we have a French teen who got in trouble for her viral straw-licking stunt.
0: What? You think I'd like to see this.
1: You think they probably don't call it Frenching in France, right? Isn't it just kissing?
0: They call it us. Hey, I'm going to us kiss you.
3: It's actually a he. I'm sorry.
4: Oh, it's a boy.
3: Yeah.
0: Oh, he licked something?
3: Yeah, he licked a straw.
0: I can't watch
3: Singapore.
0: That. He
3: licked
0: turns me on, I'll be confused.
1: He licked a straw in Singapore.
4: Did you say teen?
3: He's 19.
4: Oh, 19. Okay.
3: Yeah.
4: That's
0: Singapore is the place with the weird rules where you get caned.
1: You get caned.
3: Yeah. We're going to talk about it.
1: Be careful.
3: High prices are here to stay. 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
9: Nosy traffic jams. 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
15: I don't know about you, but my social media feeds are flooded with lotions and potions and gadgets, all promising to unlock different components of longevity. But if you log off, take a step back from all the hype, you'll find that the actual keys to a longer, healthier life are hiding in plain sight. There are four of them. Number one, nutrition. The Mediterranean diet really is the gold standard. Number two, exercise. You should be getting 150 minutes of moderate intensity exercise or 75 minutes of vigorous intensity exercise every week, plus strength training and stretching. Number three, sleep. Sleep is when your body and your brain repair themselves. You should be getting 7 to 9 hours a night. And finally, number four, often gets forgotten, socialization. It's not a bonus. It's a necessity for a healthy life, finding a sense of community,

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4: Hello.
3: Jess Hooker is here.
5: Hi.
3: Hooker the Cooker. Check that out on YouTube. There's Josh Arnold.
6: Hi.
3: There's Ace Cosby.
7: Hello.
3: Hello, I'm Chick, and hello, Jeff Oskey.
8: Hey, man.
3: And I believe we're at the news desk.
4: A Singapore court has fined a French student $465 for licking a straw from an orange juice vending machine and putting it back into the dispenser.
3: Oh.
4: Didier Gaspard Owen Maximilian.
3: Oh, my goodness.
4: That's his name.
3: They call him Maxi.
4: Pleaded guilty to one count of public nuisance. The 19-year-old who is studying in Singapore garnered widespread attention earlier this year after he posted the video of himself licking the straw on Instagram with the caption, "City is not safe."
3: Oh.
4: The company that owns the vending machine.
3: Yeah.
4: I'm going to spell this and not say it. I, small I, mm-hmm. You know how that works. Capital J-O-O-Z.
5: Oh, okay.
8: Oh, okay.
4: Said it replaced all 500 straws in the machine dispenser after Mr. Maximilian's stunt.
3: I juice.
4: Yes.
3: J-O-O-Z.
4: Yes.
3: Okay. I guess.
4: I yeah. juice would have been better.
3: Yeah. Anything would have been better, yeah. actually, now that I think
8: yeah.
3: about it.
8: Yeah.
4: Didier Gaspard Owen Maximilian.
3: They call him Lefty.
4: Boy, yeah. If that isn't a trust fund baby, I'll kiss yeah. your ass.
3: What is it? A Nepo baby, right?
4: Are Nepo babies
3: if they
4: all
3: get a
4: actors
3: job?
4: And actresses? Oh, there are people that just get a job because of their parents,
3: I
4: right?
3: think so.
8: Right.
4: Yeah.
8: I think nepotism.
4: That's what it is. Yeah.
3: Yeah. Like Bobby Kennedy.
4: Mm-hmm.
8: Sure.
3: Yeah. Your brother gave him a job. He was never made attorney general after that.
8: No.
3: Go ahead. Try and find him.
4: A swingers club in England is on the market for $1.4 million.
3: Hello.
4: The 3-bedroom cottage.
8: Know what I mean?
4: Called Chunky Muffins.
8: Wow.
3: Let me ask you, is your wife a Chunky Muffin? Eh? Eh?
8: Is she a goer?
3: Does she go? I bet she does.
4: It comes complete with commercial outbuildings, offices, and garages.
8: Well, she is from Bolton.
3: Yes.
8: Say no more.
4: As well as having versatile entertainment facilities with lifestyle potential.
8: Wow.
4: The property's currently being used.
3: Wait a minute. 3 bedrooms?
4: That's what I thought.
3: Don't you need more bedrooms
4: enough.
3: If you're going to be a swinger?
4: It's not really big enough.
3: Right.
5: You could be a small swinger.
4: Swingers club.
5: Your circle is
3: Can you be an amateur
5: tiny?
3: Swinger?
8: I Dude, guess? At the Chunky Muffin, there ain't no small swingers. That's a BBW club.
3: Like, yeah. Chunky Muffin does imply, yeah.
4: The property currently being used as Lincolnshire's premier swingers venue.
3: Yes.
4: It boasts game rooms.
3: Uh-huh.
4: Dungeons.
3: Brilliant.
4: What? Dungeons.
3: Oh, dungeons.
4: Play areas.
3: Right.
4: A jacuzzi and a sauna and a bar.
8: Yeah.
4: Chunky Muffins is run by a husband and wife team, Neil and Michelle Wright.
9: That's right. How are you?
10: Hello. This is my wife, Michelle.
4: And it comes the name from pet names they've given to each other. Chunk for Neil and Muffin for Michelle.
3: All right.
4: Isn't that sweet?
3: It doesn't mean...
5: Does Muffin also imply...
4: Her butt?
5: Her front?
9: Vagina.
5: Your muffin?
3: You ain't seen nothing.
4: Till you're down on a muffin.
9: Mm-hmm.
4: It began as a private club in 2010 before expanding into a bigger business, which has left residents and local politicians divided, saying they were morally opposed to it.
5: Mm.
4: And it's unclear why the couple is selling the property.
9: We want out of the swinger business.
10: I thought this was a free contract. Right, Muffin? Yeah.
4: I went to a art show one time.
3: An art show?
4: Yes. A gallery opening at a home. And apparently that home had been a swingers club at one point.
3: Oh.
4: And you would go. There was a huge bathroom. I mean, half the size of this room. And it was just a shower, like with a tub on one end. And then eight nozzles, like eight shower nozzles.
8: Oh, yeah.
4: It was a huge jacuzzi tub thing at one end of it.
5: Yeah.
3: Nothing says swinger like multi-shower heads.
4: Yeah. Right.
5: Well, there. Do you guys follow Zillow Gone Wild?
4: Yes.
5: That's like,
3: I don't.
5: 50% of those are swingers clubs. They have to be, or torture facilities.
3: Zillow Gone Wild.
5: Zillow Gone Wild. So it's just like crazy weird. Some of them are really cool, like throwback houses and stuff like that. But then some of them, some bad stuff's going on.
8: Dude, downtown in our city here for the longest time was a three-story swingers club. And it would have hundreds and hundreds of cars in the parking lot.
4: What?
8: It was crazy.
4: You went there.
8: I went once with a girlfriend.
5: That's the one you went to.
8: And they had 5 hot tubs. They had 10 big shower rooms. They had 20 confessionals. They had like 50 bedrooms.
9: Let's not call them confessionals. They were they were glory hole closets.
8: Well, they called them confessionals. But they had 2 bars, 2 dance floors. I mean, it was
4: huge,
8: crazy.
5: So when you're a swinger, you're not just swapping partners. Like, there's a lot more extracurricular things.
9: When you're a swinger, you're a swinger all the way, babe.
5: I guess.
3: From your first cigarette to your last dying day.
9: That's right.
3: Yeah. I'll tell you that.
8: No, we just sat on a couch fully clothed, freaked out for 4.5 hours. We couldn't wait to get out of there.
3: No
4: kidding.
3: Yeah,
4: four and a half hours.
8: Yeah, it was horrible. But no, like, there's some people who are fully clothed, and there's some people just walking around in their birthday suit, just swinging like a pendulum.
3: That seems to me like a ripe situation for starting a fight.
5: Is that an invite-only situation?
8: You had to call a number and have a password.
4: Was it legal?
8: I'm saying there were officers there, but I think off the clock type guards. But they had DJs and bartenders.
4: Cash bar?
5: Wow.
8: You brought your own, and they would hold it and mix your drink for you.
4: Oh.
3: BYOB.
5: Yeah. No liquor license.
8: Yeah.
9: Interesting.
8: Yeah. But hundreds and hundreds of just everyday people. Like, my biggest fear was I was going to run into my parents' friends.
5: Oh, right.
8: Because they're mostly 40 and up, I would say.
4: And I wasn't paying total attention. I apologize. Was there a cover charge?
8: There was. We went on couples night, and it was $80 a couple.
4: Okay.
8: But on the next night, their single men are allowed, and they were $300 to get in.
9: Yeah, I mean, that makes sense.
8: Single women got in free.
9: That all makes sense. Yeah.
4: Man.
9: What year would this have been?
8: I was 27.
3: 90s?
8: So 25 years ago.
9: Okay.
8: Or 20 years.
9: Wow.
8: I can't do math. Yeah.
9: Did they play music?
8: Like I said, they had DJs. The best part was, though, I worked at a brokerage firm across the street, and they sold it, and they had an auction, and they were bringing out all the mattresses and piling them up in the back of people's pickup trucks and driving off. And I'm like, what motel is that mattress going to?
5: Yikes.
3: No, but you're sitting there on the couch with your girlfriend, and do you like her or something like that?
8: No, it was more like, oh my gosh, get a load of this. It was a lot of Tom. Yeah. Like, oh my gosh, look at this guy.
3: Okay.
9: But chick, the insecure have no business going there. Like, that would be bad.
3: I guess.
9: Oh, I see you staring at her a little bit. We're in the wrong place.
8: We had one man approach us naked, and he came up, and I mean, just a elephant trunk on him. And he's like, would your lady like a massage? And I was like, would you like a massage? She just goes, and I go, no, thank you. He goes, oh, okay, have a great night, and just walked off.
5: Yeah.
8: And
5: so goes, everybody's polite.
9: I would not like a massage, but I'll bang you with that elephant trunk.
8: I could not have performed in this place on 5 Viagra.
9: Yeah.
8: Like, it was so uncomfortable. My guy was hiding like a turtle. Like, he was... Not even poking his head out.
4: Were there special rooms for people to actually do it, or were they just doing it?
8: No, there were like 50 bedrooms, but then there were bedrooms that had windows into the other bedrooms, so you could be on one side and the other couple's on the other side, so you guys can't touch, but you can watch each other.
9: All right.
4: Okay.
8: And then there were a few just orgy rooms where it was like a huge bed in the middle and just a bar around it, and everybody's just sitting there watching what's going
4: Shut
8: on in
4: up.
8: The middle.
4: Are you serious?
8: Yeah, with like swings and stuff.
9: Was it like in Beetlejuice where one door you opened and the guy goes, "That's the Lost Souls room."
8: Yeah. Oh, dude, it was so crazy.
4: That's not. Wow.
8: I couldn't believe it existed. I wasn't right for a month after that. Like, I couldn't believe this existed.
9: Was there
8: in
9: an
8: a
9: odor?
8: City? Oh, yeah. But strip club odor.
9: Oh, okay.
8: Like
9: yeah.
8: they had those misters blowing something out.
9: Right.
8: Like
9: cotton candy. Like, I mean, this place sounds like it was well designed.
8: Yeah. Oh, dude, it was three stories.
9: Wow.
8: It was probably 10,000, 15,000 square feet. It was
4: huge. Who owned it? Was it a person?
8: No clue.
4: Wow. That's crazy.
8: No clue.
4: And
8: down.
4: Was in business.
8: Downtown. Right at the corner of Capitol and Meridian.
3: Oh, my. Yeah, that's downtown. Yeah.
4: That is.
3: Holy hell.
8: Now it's an office building.
9: That's cool. That's cool.
5: I wonder if there's sex ghosts that just wander the halls.
9: If you listen closely at night, you can still hear
3: the bed squeaking.
4: Coming up, we have a history lesson.
3: Yes, we do. 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
13: 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But every night when you go to get some Z's, how often do you really think about the temperature in your bedroom? Temperature may be one of the most underappreciated factors in sleep. That's according to the Senior Vice President of Research and Scientific Affairs at the National Sleep Foundation. We often hear about lights and screens and stress, but even modest changes in temperature and airflow can influence both how quickly you fall asleep and how deeply you stay asleep. Most experts will recommend a room temperature of 60 to 67 degrees Fahrenheit. You might also experiment with your sheets and what you actually wear to bed. Play around a bit and see what improves your sleep. You might be delightfully surprised. I'm Dr. Sanjay Gupta, helping you live a better life.
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2: 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Chrissy Lee at the news desk.
3: Well, hello. Welcome to Friday.
2: Friday.
3: Friday. Friday. I apologize.
2: Jess Hooker is here. There's Josh Arnold.
4: Friday.
2: There's Ace Cosby.
5: Smells good.
2: It does smell good in here. There's Jeff Oskey.
6: Hey there.
2: I am Chicken. I think it's time for today in history. On this date, we're going to start off big. Right.
6: It's the last day of July, my friends.
2: Unbelievable.
3: Isn't that amazing?
2: Right?
7: Where does the time go?
2: We're firmly in the last half
3: of 7 months gone.
2: 26. Whoosh.
6: Tomorrow starts the dog days, doesn't it? Days.
2: Right. Day, dog.
6: Sometimes.
2: Dog days.
3: Dog days.
6: Mess up my words.
3: We do that. I do that all the time.
8: How about a little toothpick wisdom on the Bob and Tom Show?
6: Yeah. You know.
2: Yeah.
6: When they say the dog days of summer. It's because it's hotter than dog sex out there.
2: I think we all know how hot that is.
8: Well, daggum, consider me educated.
2: Toothpick wisdom. We got a snout throw now.
3: I like that.
2: That means it's a bit.
6: I worked with a guy. He would go, "Oh, it is hotter than dog sex out here."
3: Did you really?
6: That is an unappealing sentence.
3: Yeah.
2: Was he by any chance in sales?
6: For a little bit. Closeouts.
2: Okay.
6: All right. That's a whole other kind of salesperson.
2: Yes, it is.
6: The closeout guy.
2: Yeah.
6: Hey, nobody wanted these. I'm going to sell them to you.
2: I'm going to make you want them. Yeah. Here's the deal. On this day in 1975, in the early morning hours, James Riddle Hoffa disappeared.
6: Is his middle name honestly Riddle?
2: R-I-D-D-L-E.
6: Boy, your name is your destiny, isn't it?
2: Yeah. He was officially reported missing after he failed to return home the previous night. He's popularly believed to have been the victim of a murder. Conclusive evidence never found. Hoffa's fate to this day remains a mystery.
6: I read the book, You Paint Houses, or I Hear You Paint Houses.
2: Right.
6: Which became The Irishman, and I haven't seen that yet, which is inexcusable because Martin Scorsese is one of my favorite directors. Right.
3: And you liked the book?
6: Loved it, and I tend to believe the guy.
3: I don't know anything about Hoffa. Was he a Teamster president?
6: Oh, he was a huge union guy. I don't know exactly what.
3: Okay, but he was in the Teamsters.
2: I'm pretty sure.
6: Yeah, he ran it.
3: Okay, but he wasn't a mafia guy, right?
6: There were ties.
3: Okay.
6: You know, the union and the mafia and all, there were all kinds of, historically, there have been ties there. But
3: why would they want him gone?
2: Well, they wanted to put somebody else in there, I guess. Somebody that they could control more, I think.
6: Huh, right. Okay. He became, like some considered him to be too powerful in his role.
3: I see.
6: They wanted somebody they could control more.
3: Gotcha.
2: On this day in...
3: Now I've been educated. Thank you.
6: Semi. I mean, don't just take my word for it. There's more to it, but...
3: Oh.
8: Well, daggone, consider me educated.
2: On this day, 2012, Summer Olympics in London, swimmer Michael Phelps won his 19th Olympic medal, becoming the most decorated Olympian of all time. He would finish his career with 28 total Olympic medals, 23 of them gold.
3: Gold, Jerry.
2: In 1991, President George H.W. Bush and Soviet President Gorbachev signed the Strategic Arms Reduction Treaty in Moscow. That was known as START. Although there's no strategic arms, it's actually SART.
6: Right.
2: Maybe they added an S, an H in there, Strategic Human Arms Reduction.
6: Originally they did.
2: SHART.
6: You're right, and they went, we can't really.
2: They gave my heads up as far as, we can't do that.
3: In 1988, the last Playboy Club closes in Lansing, Michigan.
2: Boy, that would be the toughest trivia question ever.
3: Right?
2: What was the last Playboy? Where was the last Playboy Club in the United States?
3: Yeah. Ace and I were there in 1986.
6: Where?
3: In Lansing at the Playboy.
6: Oh, in the Lansing one.
3: Mm-hmm.
2: Wow.
3: Yeah, with the band Kiss.
2: Was it nice? I mean, was it well appointed?
3: Was it nice. It was fine.
5: Part of our hotel.
3: Yeah, it was. It was part of our hotel.
6: Huh.
3: Mm-hmm. Yeah.
2: On this day in 1972, vice presidential candidate Thomas Eagleton.
3: Did not remember that.
2: Withdrew from the Democratic ticket with George McGovern following disclosures that Eagleton had received electroshock therapy to treat clinical depression.
3: Oh, come on.
6: Yeah. Boy, that would be a 5-minute story today.
3: Right?
6: Yeah.
2: It would. Yeah, like who hasn't?
6: In fact, I think if you are a politician, mandatory electroshock therapy for anyone in office.
2: Absolutely.
3: Clean out those cobwebs.
6: A little rewiring.
3: Yeah.
2: Just to shake them loose. In 1971, on July 31st, Apollo 15 crew members David Scott and James Irwin became the first astronauts to use a lunar rover on the surface of the moon. No, it wasn't a puppy dog. It was.
3: They got to drive on the moon.
2: On the moon. Yep.
6: That must have been so fun.
3: Right?
6: It was essentially a dune buggy,
3: yeah,
6: wasn't it?
3: With those big wheels.
2: Yeah. They wanted to send a space woman up there and drive.
6: You know what?
3: Don't you dare go there.
2: Okay, sorry.
6: I got to write that. That's another bucket list thing of mine.
3: Drive a lunar module?
6: The dune buggy in the desert.
2: Oh, yeah. Okay.
6: That looks so fun.
2: It does look fun.
3: Talk to Andy about that.
6: Sandy Andy, they call him because he's so famous for doing it.
3: Well, no, he was he worked Baja for many years as a big sponsor guy for that.
2: No kidding.
3: You got sponsors for Baja drivers, yeah.
6: Uh-huh. Oh, mm-hmm.
3: Yeah, Casey Mears, I think.
6: Fun.
3: Yeah.
2: Birthdays. Mears, not July 31st. Birthdays. 1932. Ted Cassidy.
6: Who's that? Lurch,
2: most famous Lurch on the Addams Family.
3: Is he related to David Cassidy?
6: Yes, they're twin brothers.
2: He was also in Butch Cassidy and the Sundance Kid. He was a member of the Hole in the Wall gang.
3: Oh.
2: 1957, Dirk Blocker was born.
6: Great name.
2: He plays Hitchcock on Brooklyn Nine-Nine, if you'd like to look at that in reruns. 1958.
3: Oh, I was thinking of Dan Blocker. He was on.
2: Dirk is Dan's son.
3: Oh, yeah. He is?
6: Yeah. He's built like him, too, yeah.
3: Oh, cool.
2: 1958, Mark Cuban was born.
3: He's rich.
2: Cubes! Yeah.
6: He was kind of like Cubes.
3: I like him, too.
2: Shark Tank is okay, but it's not the same since...
6: I know. You do miss it.
2: Absolutely. 1962, Wesley Snipes was born.
6: I am a big defender of the film Demolition Man.
2: Is that right?
6: With he and Sylvester Stallone. I think it's so entertaining.
3: I have not seen it.
6: Funny action.
3: Demo stuff?
6: Oh, my gosh. Yeah, they really do.
2: Demolition Man. We're in the O'Reilly Auto Parts Studios. I think we're going to eat some food coming up. You'll love that. This is the Bob and Tom Show.
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12: 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Number one, nutrition. The Mediterranean diet really is the gold standard. Number two, exercise. 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Number three, sleep. 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And finally, number four often gets forgotten, socialization. 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

that mama, she got it sticking in the cameraman. 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Hawaiian noises. 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

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I say we drink tequila that night because August 28th is a Friday night. Oh, yeah, it could get spicy. I want to rock now. 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

I'm just reading this, but they say the average parent loses 6,858 minutes driving our kids around every year. 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

40 Amphitheaters doing it right. Tomorrow night, the Black Crowes, Sammy Hagar coming through August 13th, which will give away those tickets in the lunch hour sometime, all right? And then you got Danny Elfman's Music of the Films from Tim Burton. You got all kinds of cool shows rolling through. Leonard Skinner later. Man. What I wouldn't give for these guys to go back out on the road. 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

Never collaborated Stevie Nicks and Eddie Money. 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Separate sets, of course, but a massive lineup for that show. 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

So important to play a double shot of Journey today because in 1981 they released this song, cementing it as one of the greatest rock anthems ever. It's okay if you turn it up. It's okay if you sing it out loud. It's okay if the other person in the other car looking at you looks at you a little cockeyed. Don't stop believing. 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

0: forever.
1: Things to do in the big city. I tell you, we're celebrating Colorado's. Wait, I should do that again. Things to do in the big city. We've got Colorado celebrating its 150th birthday at the Pioneer Museum. We've got a big celebration tomorrow. Up in Denver at the Union Station, we've got a huge celebration. We've got Circus Golden Star happening at the Citadel Mall both today through the weekend. August Artisan and Gift Show kicking off at the Norris Penrose Event Center tomorrow. The Douglas County Fair up in Castle Rock, but everybody's got a fair. Logan County, Larimer, Adams County, Buckingham, everybody's throwing their county fairs this weekend. And the Teller County Fair happening up in Cripple Creek. 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
4: Got a crash Las Vegas Street at Royer. Also watch for Prairie Road near East Dale. A crash there slowing it down. No other stalls or accidents reported, but I-25 is stupid slow through town for no apparent reason. I'm Coyote. That's traffic.
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And it's equally as important to play a double shot of the Beatles today, because today they started their two-day recording session back in 1968 to lay down the bed tracks for Hey Jude. I am going to play Hey Jude after this when we take it to the USSR now. 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

0: mean, that song's so good. Everything from the Beatles is good. I'm a big Beatles fan, though. Yeah, but my very first show, and we've talked about this before, was Sammy Hagar. It actually was Chris Austin's first show, too. And he's bringing the Best of All Worlds band through the Ford Amphitheater in just a couple weeks, August 13th, all week long on the lunch hour. I've been giving you tickets, and today is no different, but we wrap it up today. So I figured you and me, it's time to do a shot of that Cabo Wabo, right? Tequila is your keyword to 719-715-0981. T-E-Q-U-I-L-A. Let's do a shot of tequila to 719-715-0981. Your shot to win a pair of tickets right now happens. 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
2: Staying active every day will go a long way towards helping you live a happy, healthy, and pain-free life. And there is perhaps no movement more fundamental than walking. It reinforces the alignment, stability, and coordinated muscle activation that supports how your body moves, whether you're doing strenuous exercise or simply going about your daily life. This is according to Dana Santis, a strength and conditioning specialist. Even though you walk every day, Dana does say you can make small adjustments to immediately improve your walking mechanics. So, keep your rib cage stacked over your pelvis. Avoid leaning over or arching your lower back. Allow your arms to swing naturally in coordination with your legs. Keep your gaze forward, your jaw relaxed, and then just breathe in through your nose and out through your mouth. I'm Dr. Sanjay Gupta, helping you live a better life.
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12: Got a crash Las Vegas Street at Royer. Also watch for Prairie Road near East Dale. A crash there slowing it down. No other stalls or accidents reported, but I-25 is stupid slow through town for no apparent reason. I'm Coyote. That's traffic.
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Southern Colorado loves their Aerosmith, and I'm so happy that we play them for you. I'm Gene on Classic Rock 98.1 KKFM. How do I know this? Because I have a crystal ball. I'm just kidding. But I've got news. That pre-sale happening right now for Gene Simmons and Jackal. 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
0: So this one's for you guys up there. You got this? 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

they all like Bob Seger, but our friends out in Peyton, not so much. What's up with that, Peyton? What you got beef with Bob about, huh? I told you, my crystal ball's working overtime today. This one just for Peyton. Because of that, Hollywood Nights on Classic Rock 98 on KKFM.

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98.1. I still cannot believe the news. If you haven't heard it yet, we only announced this a couple hours ago. Gene Simmons is coming to Colorado Springs. He's going to be at Ford Amphitheater August 28th, and you can get tickets to see him for only $9.81. 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

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Get this. Ford is reportedly planning on selling cars almost like limited edition sneakers. In fact, there are reports of a Barbie pink Bronco costing like $60,000 going on sale soon. What are they going to come up with next? Speaking of cars, let's go. 98.1 KKF.

Classic Rock 98.1. So ESPN is reportedly offering LeBron James a lot of money to do a behind-the-scenes documentary on his next couple of seasons in Philadelphia. Kind of like what they did with Michael Jordan in The Last Dance. Fans are split. Some people love the idea, but some people are hating it. Some people are accusing him of copying everything Michael Jordan does, from Space Jam, and now this. Some people, of course, are calling him an attention hog. I don't know what to think. Here's Pearl Jam, 98.1.

Classic Rock 98.1, turning it up to 11. It's one louder. Very soon here, we're going to have your chance to win a family four-pack of tickets for Waterworld, playing 1 second to win it. We'll do that in about 12 minutes. Here's Zeppelin, Classic Rock 98.1, KKFM.

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98.1 KKFM, Scorgie in for Chris, and a new poll that just came out named Utah, our neighbors, as the best state in America. Colorado, meanwhile, came in 17th. What does Utah have that we don't? Hey, I'll tell you one thing, we got way better beer than they do. Here's Aerosmith, 98.1.

Classic Rock 98.1 Blue Oyster Cult. That song is actually celebrating its 50th birthday. Yes, it was on this very day in 1976 when it was first released. More on that later with more reasons why today matters in the history of classic rock. We also, right now, need to give you a KKFM Pink Floyd Thought of the Day. Why is it that the person who lives the closest to work is always late? We'll ponder that during this one. It's Hey You, Classic Rock 98.1.

Classic Rock 98.1, Scourge in for Chris, and wait till you hear this. If you thought the food was expensive at the State Fair, which is actually going to be starting up in a couple weeks here, or at Territory Days, well, get this. At the Iowa State Fair, they're selling chicken nuggets for almost $100. Looks like they do come with caviar, but still, that is way too much money, man. I'll stick with funnel cakes and turkey legs any day. Here's the Cars 98.1.

0: Classic Rock 98.1, Pat Benatar, Scourge in for Chris, and today, July 31st, is critical to the history of classic rock. Here's why. For starters, July 31st, 1967, Mick Jagger and Keith Richards were freed from prison after winning an appeal on drug convictions. And they say they can't get no satisfaction. July 31st, 1976, 50 years ago today, Blue Oyster Cult put out Don't Fear the Reaper, which of course spawned easily the greatest episode of Behind the Music ever. And July 31st, 1980, Glenn Frey and Don Felder got into it in an Eagles show. Felder smashed his guitar, sped away in a limo, and that was the end of the band. But then, about 15 years later, of course, hell froze over, and the Eagles are still playing today. There it is. That's why July 31st is of the utmost importance in the history of classic rock.
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3: Got that crash block in the right lane, Highway 24 westbound between 26th and 31st bunching it up. Also, that right lane is blocked. I-25 southbound approaching Bijou. Certainly a busy volume day, very heavy traffic. Nothing else out of the ordinary. I'm Coyote. That's traffic.
4: A better life with Dr. Sanjay Gupta.
5: They say consistency is key, but sometimes you just got to switch it up. A new study out of Harvard School of Public Health found that varying your exercise routine could add years to your life. What exercise someone did didn't matter much. What did matter was that all the exercises together worked all the muscle groups in their body. Now, an added benefit to changing things up is it can help you push through the plateau effect. That's when your body gets so efficient at doing something that you actually stop getting better at it. And we know from previous research that specializing in any one sport at a young age can make someone actually more prone to injury. And as experts we talk to point out, even elite athletes switch up things with their workouts, making sure to target strength, cardio, flexibility, balance, and doing that every single week. I'm Dr. Sanjay Gupta, helping you live a better life.
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6: 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It's going to be great. Got that crash block in the right lane, Highway 24 westbound between 26th and 31st bunching it up. Also, that right lane is blocked. I-25 southbound approaching Bijou. Certainly a busy volume day, very heavy traffic. Nothing else out of the ordinary. I'm Coyote. That's traffic.
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0: died and you said no. I died and you watched. 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

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Even more good news for your Friday. Gene Simmons is coming to Colorado Springs. 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
1: Crashes Austin Bluffs at Union, Constitution at North Circle. Also watching that crash over at Powers northbound after Old Ranch Road and Platt eastbound at Arcadia Street. Everything else, time of day volume going to slow you down. I'm Coyote, that's traffic.
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2: To severe thunderstorms with large hail and damaging gusty winds possible across Southern Colorado in the I-25 corridor into your Friday evening. That is ahead of overnight lows in the 50s and 60s for many. With your KKTV 11 Alert weather, I'm meteorologist Josephine Sage.
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Classic Rock 98.1. So I saw the new Spider-Man the other night. Brand new day. I've got to say, it is every bit as awesome as you are hearing. If you love superhero movies, you're going to love this one. Go see it. 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

98.1 KKFM. So this was interesting. With all the talk of a possible new data center here in the Springs, Jeff Bezos and Elon Musk reportedly want to put data centers into outer space. They say that they would have cheap operating costs and free, unlimited power from the sun, but opponents say there would be a lot of environmental risks, including changing our atmosphere, disturbing wildlife, and possibly altering our night sky forever. Hey, one way or another, the technology of the future is going to make the world a crazy place. Here's Queen 98.1.

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And don't forget, you can go on a cruise on us, totally free. But it's actually more than just a cruise. This is Chris Jericho's Rock and Wrestling Rager. It's going from Miami to Bimini, which I just found out is in the Bahamas. Beautiful. 4 days of classic rock concerts, comedians, and lots of pro wrestling. And you'll get to meet Chris Jericho, too, and the rest of the guys from Fozzy. You can get entered to win this trip right now at KKFM.com. 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

0: 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And even better, tickets to his show are only going to cost you $9.81 because it's a KKFM Lodo show. It's going to be August 28th at Ford Amphitheater and going on now through the weekend. We're having a special KKFM presale. 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Coming up, we got your classic rock triple shot. You know what? I think we're going to need to throw on three from Gene Simmons, because why not? 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
2: With no reports of stalls or accidents, we're still very busy with heavy volume. Mostly your Friday afternoon typical stuff, nothing really out of the ordinary. Do keep in mind Austin Bluffs eastbound between Union and Highway 83 Academy Boulevard there is closed due to that road construction. I'm Coyote, that's traffic.
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